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0: It's the Stones on the Eagle. No satisfaction unless you really like a lot of heat. Today was plenty hot. Tonight, expect clear skies and an overnight low of 66. So a cooler evening, to be sure, tonight. Wednesday, it's going to be sunny all day long and a little bit hotter than it was today. Expect a high of 92 on your Wednesday.
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0: Here on the Eagle, cold as ice does not describe the current weather, but who cares, because barbecue is in our future. 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

0: 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He lived in Siberia.
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1: We all have Wikipedia.
0: 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Oh, my God. 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

0: Zeppelin here on the Eagle. 10 minutes until 9 o'clock, so allow me to give you a quick check of your K8 Storm Team weather. Clear skies tonight. It'll cool off more than expected tonight. An overnight low of 66 this evening. It's all good, though, because Wednesday we heat right back up. Expect sunny skies on Wednesday and a high of 92.
1: Everybody has one. 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

100.5 The Eagle Rocks, things that never happen, like Come Together from Aerosmith. 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

0: CCR here on the Eagle, up around the bend. Today is Tuesday, but up around the bend on Thursday, it's another huge 870 deal, this time from Local Culture Frozen Yogurt. 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I hope they have it. They mostly have it. They usually have it. Anyway.
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Back in black. 10 minutes until 10 o'clock. Let me give you your K8 Storm Team weather for the rest of tonight. Kind of cooler tonight. It's nice. Clear skies. Late tonight, your overnight low will be 66.

0: overnight low will be 66. Wednesday, the heat returns. That's for sure. Expect sunny skies tomorrow and a high of 92.
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0: Everyone except Ed.
1: Why is Ed still here?
0: Says he likes it here. He's gonna watch another movie.
1: Well, tell Ed he's welcome to stay, but I'm going to bed.
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1: Why is Ed still here?
0: Says he likes it here. 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
1: Well, tell Ed he's welcome to stay, but I'm going to bed.
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And you know what I'm talking about. 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
1: Yeah.
0: With an Uber driver. 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

0: Yeah, it takes me so long to pass out. 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
1: Hey!
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Rat on the Eagle. 10 minutes until midnight. Your K8 Storm Team weather for the rest of the... I just hiccuped. That happens. I'm still hiccuping. It's one of the pitfalls of live radio. I start to hiccup and I just got to power my way through it. Sorry for the hiccups. Here's your weather. Clear skies tonight. An overnight low of 66.

0: sunny skies tomorrow on Wednesday and a high of 92. It was just a hiccup. I didn't have a stroke, I promise.
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Right? Yeah, because trained, and then they make trains there. 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
1: Hello.
0: Why do you say hello like a shrimp boat captain who's come upon another ship? Hello! Unless you're phoning from a shrimp boat.
1: No, I don't.
0: No, okay. Well, in that case, I'm going to keep phone call from a shrimp boat captain on my bucket list.
1: Oh, well, since I got you on the line, I guess can I request a song?

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0: 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Why don't you call me like this fine person? Hello?
1: Hello.
0: Hi.
1: Hi.
0: Okay, well, if you're going to mimic everything I say, I love you, son. Yeah, that's always where they stop. Well, what's on your melon?
1: What I'm going to do tomorrow for breakfast. What's on your melon?
0: Well, now it's hoping that you eat melon for breakfast.
1: You know what? Now it is. I really want some melon now.
0: You might be the first person to ever say that.
1: You're probably right.
0: Whenever someone puts out a fruit tray at an event, what is the last thing people eat off that tray?
1: Melon.
0: Exactly. Not appreciated. Melon is the Bob Cratchit of fruit. 100.5 that eat.

0: 30 years, we've been proud to call Jonesboro home. Shouldn't they name a street after us or something?
1: And the winner is
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It's the Greg B. Harrell Show. Last program, we were talking about how many vinyl records are being sold in Canada. It's up well over 20% year over year. But you know what? CDs are still popular in Canada. They're becoming less popular every year. I mean, last year, about 2.5 million CDs were sold in Canada. That's more than expected, but CD sales were still down about 27%.

0: to say duck dance or chicken dance?
1: He said there's ducks on
2: when
1: his
2: you,
1: phone.
2: When you
0: look up duck dance.
2: Oh, okay, here we go. This is interesting.
3: Oh, better well, be. Share it.
0: Instead of just,
3: just reading
0: it to yourself.
2: Well, I'm trying to find the part where I'm right.
4: 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Yeah.
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0: 100.5 The Eagle rocks. You know, people dial me up in here, and it's ever so comforting. Yeah, it's kind of like a blankie. Yeah, I thought about, should I use the word blankie and say it out loud? And I've already done it, so let's all move past it. We're going to the phones. What was your all-time favorite year?
1: Man, I was having a lot of fun in 1987, I tell you what.
0: 1987? Woo! What fashion mistakes did you make in 87?
1: Oh, man, I don't know. I can't really say. I wore Vans. I wore Hang Ten, Levi's.
0: So you avoided all the trappings of 80s fashion? What kind of deal did the devil offer you for that?
1: That is the fashion trappings, right? No.
0: Because I went full on 80s. I had shoulder pads in my jacket that could make an offensive lineman blush. I had a tie so thin that people were always trying to get it to eat seconds of pasta. And I had the Flock of Seagulls hair.
1: Hey, you know what? I actually like the Flock of Seagulls, man. It was pretty cool.
0: No, my Flock of Seagulls hair was on my chest. And when people saw it, they would run so far away.

0: Everybody has one. That thing they look at and quietly tell themselves, one day, I'll own one. One day, I'll take the doors off. One day, I'll drive someplace with no destination. Funny thing about one day, sometimes it shows up sooner than you think. 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

0: It's the Greg B. Harrell Show. You know, if there's one thing that people are always saying to me, it's, Greg, what's the best trip you've ever had? Ooh, I loved visiting the Dead Sea. The only downside was the sea constantly muttering, "Avenge me." Another thing people are saying to me is, Greg B. Harrell, you don't have enough news from Fresno on your radio show. And you're thinking, Greg, why would I care what's going on in Fresno? Well, Fresno is a magical place, as we're about to find out when we listen to another actual clip from the Fresno television news.
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0: miles. Yeah, isn't that something?
1: I drive at night, so that would be, you know, I'm out at night. I'm a night owl.
2: Yeah, no, I'm kind of a night owl too, but more just an owl in general. I'm always asking who?
1: Yeah.
2: What's your hobby? What's your thing that you do while the world sleeps and you're awake?
1: Let's see. I collect Pokemon cards, and I have such a huge collection that I'm trying to get it some kind of organization, and it's just a lot.
2: Pokemon cards?
1: Do you know anything about Pokemon?
2: I wish what you just said was a billboard. I'd honk every time. So what's your most rare Pokemon card?
1: I think it might be a Pikachu one. Pikachu, like a hologram one.
2: Oh, yeah. Pikachu hologram. The Mona Lisa of Pokemon cards.
1: Yeah, hologram Pikachu.
2: How many cards do you have?
1: Oh, boy. That's like up to 2,000, 3,000 maybe or more.
2: Wow. TLC is going to do a show about you one day.
1: Oh, I hope so. Wouldn't that be neat?
2: So TLC would showcase your Pokemon card collection, and then the camera cuts to you, and then you'd say...
1: Gotta catch them all.
2: I knew it. Well, I'll be tuning in.
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1: Put in extra hours, as long as they're happy hours. Daily, 4 to 6 on

It's the Greg B. Harrell Show. Did you know beer tastes better with music? Well, so says science, anyway. Yeah, they studied this. They gave one group of folks a particular beer and had them drink it in silence. They gave another group of folks the same beer and had them listen to music while drinking. The tastes of the beer were improved noticeably just by having music in the background. Strange, huh? You might say it's very beery. I'll see myself out. Thank you very much.

0: and Tom.
1: Are they expecting like a record travel weekend for this?
2: I believe so.
3: That's insane.
4: Yeah. You know, I did not see one semi on the freeway today when I came in. Not one. That never happens.
2: Really?
4: Yeah.
2: What do you think's going
4: on? It's kind
2: of
4: weird.
1: You know what that's a sign of?
3: I think it's so funny that you noticed.
1: Luck, you need to go gambling.
4: That I noticed?
2: Do you keep an eye on the semis?
4: Yes.
1: Well, she flashes them.
5: Yeah.
4: Nobody, and I'm wearing a dress. They would have gotten to see the whole thing.
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Well, okay, maybe not so much home as bachelor apartment, no ensuite laundry of the Greg B. Harrell Show. But, you know, still.

0: 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You know, people call this radio show because positives and negatives attract. I am, of course, the negative. We're going to the phones. Greg B. Harrell Show.
1: Thank you.
0: Oh, that usually goes at the end of a conversation. This is quite a start.
1: No,

0: in outer space.
1: What bottle is in front of you right now?
0: Grey Goose.
1: There it is. Yeah.
0: Grey Goose. I don't know. I'm sorry. I like that. It's like a spank in the.
1: So what's your ex-husband's name?
0: Jerry.
1: Jerry, yeah.
0: I'm just calling because I was called to be crazy too. But good grief.
1: Oh, we've reached the quoting Charlie Brown stage. Well, you know what? Be careful not to trip over your empties in the morning.
0: I will. Thank you.
1: I understand your decision, Jerry.

0: It's the Greg Beharrell Show. 888-760-1977. I can bust a move. Mostly because whenever I dance, it does look broken.
1: Most people think roads end. 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

0: It's the Greg Beharrell Show. You know, if you're like me, then weddings make you emotional. Yeah, I always cry at weddings, but also not at weddings. Also, if you're like me, you're busy during the afternoon all week long. If that's the case, there's something very important you're missing. All the great TV that's on during the afternoon. Don't worry, I've got your back on this. Here's a sample of what you've missed on afternoon TV.
1: Unless you're a stoner, it's not something you'd see. So here's what you missed on afternoon TV.
2: The three of you are in a fist fight. Who's gonna win?
3: This is just an innocent little baby.
2: A New York man was recently folding his wife's laundry.
1: Unless

0: It's 100.5 The Eagle Rocks. Whew. The phone lines for this show are more busy than the basement of B. Altman. What are you up to?
1: I just got done rehearsing for a play that I kind of got roped into. And
0: Oh, like a community theater kind of thing?
1: Yeah.
0: What's your role?
1: I play a butler that gets immediately killed.
0: What's this play called? Don't Ask Jeeves? But you know what? That could be your thing. This guy dies in everything.
1: Everything. No, I'd love to just do cameos. Nothing serious, no lines, just a face, and then boom. It's like, that guy's everywhere.
0: Which guy? Never mind, he already died. Well, you know what? And this is one of the weirdest sentences I've ever said on this show. I hope I see you die for years to come.
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It's the Greg B. Harrell Show. We're going down a little mini rabbit hole talking about music and its relation to beer. Look, here's something. If your drink of choice is something like an amber ale, a pilsner, or maybe sweet or fruity beers, your beer will taste better if you listen to music that has piano and or flute in it. Isn't that weird? Side note, I would actually buy an album titled Piano and or Flute.

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1: It helps increase your chance of getting diabetes by taking something healthy.
2: Okay.
1: Rum-soaked melons, you like that?
3: Rum-soaked melons?
4: I haven't had that.
3: I haven't either.
1: You have. I mean the kind of on a lady.
5: Oh. You pour. I thought he was meant like
4: I also haven't had that. Those two are pretty good on their own.

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0: in the basement of B. Altman. Marvelous Mrs. Maisel fans are going to love that joke. All right, this call came in. We're going to the phones here. Now, is it true that moonshine comes in a jar with an X on it?
1: With an X on it?
0: Yeah, is that true?
1: It comes in a fruit jar, though. It's with...
0: Oh, see, another time cartoons have lied to me. Okay, well, I'm going to give you the final word on moonshine.
1: It could do some things to you. But it never did anything to me, but it... But it could, everything could change. People could make it

0: 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One day, I'll take the doors off. One day, I'll drive someplace with no destination. 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

0: It's the Greg B. Harrell Show. 888-760-1977. Maybe they're born with it. Maybe it's Maybelline. Actually, it probably is Maybelline, because if someone was born wearing full makeup, you'd think that would make the papers.
1: Everybody has one.

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0: 100.5, the Eagle rocks. So this was a convo I had on the phone. Oh, I should say, convo is a term I invented that's short for conversation. It just saves so much time to say it that way, except in this case where I've had to explain everything. We're going to the phones. You know how homeschooling is a thing now?
1: Apparently.
0: Yeah. Well, what are you an expert in that you can teach to help shoulder some of the burden?
1: Part-time, I teach sword fighting and jousting. So if you want to teach your kid how to swing a sword or, you know, stab somebody with a long wooden stick, I could teach him that.
0: Wow. If this was a YouTube ad, I would so not hit skip. But I will say, teaching sword fighting and jousting is a pretty cool job.
1: You know, I had a

0: 100.5, the Eagle rocks. So, yeah. We're going to the phones.
1: Greg, you're awesome. I really appreciate you.
0: You appreciate me. So that's what it feels like to hear kind words.
1: Yeah, we really do. You are just awesome. You crack us up.
0: Okay, that's the first time someone's made my show sound like a scrambled egg recipe.
1: And you just, all your wisdom and your knowledge and your wittiness and everything, we just

It's the Greg B. Harrell Show. We're talking about what types of music affect the taste of beer. How about this? If you drink malt beers that have a spicy nature, or maybe a roasted grain flavor, or even taste like chocolate, listening to rock music as you drink those types of beers will make the beer taste better. Gotta be rock music, though. Other genres of music not gonna have that same effect on the taste. Ugh, poor Icelandic death folk.

0: Would you be willing to be paid to masturbate? 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
1: They pay me to do that.
0: Yeah.
2: Wow. Oh, wait a minute. Is this a live feed?
3: Damn.
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0: we'll find out.
3: Odds are I'm doing it anyway. 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

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Oh, hold on. I wrote it down. Hold on. Hold on. Oh, gosh. Nope. Oh, I heard it. Oh, it's crumpled up. Okay. You are listening on 100.5 The Eagle Rocks. Oh, okay.

0: 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If it's not that, it's at Greg B. Harrell Show. Doritos should come out with Uncool Ranch, where each chip still uses Hotmail.
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0: are going to the phones. Oh, pff, typical 100.5 The Eagle Rocks doing radio stuff. Oh, so embarrassing.
1: Hello.
0: Why do you say hello like a shrimp boat captain who's come upon another ship? Hello! Unless you're phoning from a shrimp boat.
1: No, I don't.
0: No, okay. Well, in that case, I'm going to keep phone call from a shrimp boat captain on my bucket list.
1: Oh, well, since I got you on the line, I guess can I request a song?
0: Yes. What song?
1: I don't know.
0: So you've done this requesting songs thing before.
1: Oh, yeah.
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0: I drive at night, so that would be, you know, I'm out at night. I'm a night owl.
1: Yeah, no, I'm kind of a night owl too, but more just an owl in general. I'm always asking who?
0: Yeah.
1: What's your hobby? What's your thing that you do while the world sleeps and you're awake?
0: Let's see. I collect Pokemon cards, and I have such a huge collection that I'm trying to get it some kind of organization, and it's just a lot.
1: Pokemon cards?
0: Do you know anything about Pokemon?
1: I wish what you just said was a billboard. I'd honk every time. So what's your most rare Pokemon card?
0: I think it might be a Pikachu one. Pikachu, like a hologram one.
1: Oh, yeah. Pikachu hologram. The Mona Lisa of Pokemon cards.
0: Yeah, hologram Pikachu.
1: How many cards do you have?
0: Oh, boy. That's like up to 2,000, 3,000 maybe or more.
1: Wow. TLC is going to do a show about you one day.
0: Oh, I hope so. Wouldn't that be neat?
1: So TLC would showcase your Pokemon card collection, and then the camera cuts to you, and then you'd say,
0: "Gotta catch them all."
1: I knew it. Well, I'll be tuning in.
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100.5, the Eagle rocks. Bloop, bloop, bloop. Yeah, sometimes I make noises to hide my deep-rooted insecurities. We're going to the phones. It's the Greg B. Harrell Show. We're going down a little mini rabbit hole talking about music and its relation to beer. Look, here's something. If your drink of choice is something like an amber ale, a pilsner, or maybe sweet or fruity beers, your beer will taste better if you listen to music that has piano and or flute in it. Isn't that weird? Side note, I would actually buy an album titled Piano and or Flute.

0: be your friend's girlfriends. Child. You treat them like they're your cousins.
1: Oh, okay.
0: So only do it in secret.
2: I was going to say, Chris,
3: I've made love to four of my cousins.
1: We've kissed our cousins.
2: Christy and I have made out with our cousins.
3: Just hillbilly.
1: We make out. I kiss. Wow. Gotta stop telling people.
2: We made out.
0: That is.
1: We were like 12.
2: I went to Booby Town and everything.
1: Really?
3: Oh,
1: I didn't do that.
0: Okay.
3: Love in Appalachia.
0: Okay.
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So we heard that Crane is rocking all night with 100.5 The Eagle Rocks. Hey, thanks, Crane. Love you. Oh my gosh. Can you just forget that we said that? Because we love spending time with you, and we're excited to see where it goes. Oh, dear.

0: Earlier, we were talking about moonshine, and a listener called in to add to the conversation.
1: Moonshine is fantastic, but if you want it to really mess you up, you eat the fruit that comes inside the jar at the bottom.
0: There's fruit in moonshine? I didn't know moonshine was a health product. So what's this fruit?
1: Well, if you want to add flavor to it, you add fruit so it ferments with it. But at the end of it, when you finished all of the moonshine, you could eat the fruit.
0: Sounds like you just wrote a moonshine commercial. Moonshine, now with fruit. So if you drink moonshine, are you looking for trouble?
1: It won't necessarily mess you up in the long run, but it will destroy you within a few hours. For example, I can have a double shot of Jack Daniels, 3 or 4 within the hour, and I'll be fine. I have a double shot of moonshine.
0: Uh-oh, that's a telling pause. What happened to you last time you had a double shot of moonshine?
1: I had my friend drop me off once, and I had to pee so bad, so I went to go pee on the side of my truck, and he honked his horn, and I took my pants off, ran inside, and pee on the floor. So,
0: that's a fun story for the Christmas card. How do you know so much about moonshine?
1: I used to create it when I lived out in Kansas.
0: Wait, hold on. You used to make your own moonshine in Kansas?
1: Oh, hell yes!
0: How were you not a character in Tiger King?

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Asymmetrical may not look as nice as symmetrical, but at least it's first in the phone book. I like to close every show by writing a little something in my diary. So here we go. Dear Diary, Greg B. Harrell here. Why don't coffee shops make the other letters? I've already had an American O.

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1: Everybody has one. That thing they look at and quietly tell themselves, one day, I'll own one. One day, I'll take the doors off. 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

0: from the O'Reilly Auto Parts Studios. Thank you for being here with us right off the bat. This is the Bob and Tom Show. I just said that, ladies. My gosh. There's Christy Lee at the news desk.
1: Hi.
0: Patty G at the music center.
2: Hey, Josh.
0: Willie G at the sports desk.
3: Hey, good morning.
0: Ace Cosby's at the control center.
4: Hello.
0: I am Josh Arnold. There's, my gosh, indeed it is, Tom Griswold.
5: Where? Oh, here we are. Good to see you.
0: You're wearing his underwear, silly.
6: Oh, how did you know? You didn't know. You just launched something for us.
0: I did.
6: Today is National Underwear Day.
1: Yeah, it is.
0: National Underwear Day.
6: Yeah, it's official.
0: What are the odds of that?
6: You just happened to blurt out, it just shows.
0: How odd.
6: Yeah. Right. I'm glad there's a day devoted to underwear. Anyone not wearing underwear today?
7: No. I'm going commando, actually.
6: Are you?
7: Yeah.
6: Oh, nice.
1: Really?
0: Laundry issue or just for fun?
7: For fun.
0: Oh, okay.
7: Summer. No socks. I just got out of surgery 2 months ago, so I'm just all rehabbing and
0: gotcha.
7: Loose.
1: Yeah.
6: Are you trying to bring back that 20-year-old Pat Godwin, no underwear because you couldn't afford it, that guy?
7: Oh, not afford it. I just kind of liked it for a while. You did too, didn't you?
6: Oh, yeah.
7: You liked it for a while.
6: Famously.
1: Yeah.
6: I mean, it's a classic story. There's, I don't

0: don't know if we, I don't think we can grab the photograph.
1: Of you not wearing underwear?
0: Well,
2: there was an incident.
0: There's a photograph. Bob and I are on stage, and there's a very visible mark where I had obviously urinated and there had been some drippage.
1: Nice.
0: So I learned my lesson. This is something important for you as a stand-up comedian. You don't want to go up there after you grabbed a quick pee, you get up there, all of a sudden you've got a pee stain.
3: Yeah, you wear underwear during shows, yeah.
0: Yeah, I mean, yeah. The good news is the stain was relatively low in the thigh area.
2: Oh, of course.
0: So at least it was impressive.
2: Yeah.
1: Yeah. Mm-hmm.
0: Nevertheless, it was, this is a true story. I don't know if we can find that photograph, but, yeah, I learned my lesson. And then, I have shifted to, as you know, what do they call them? Boxer briefs.
2: Mm-hmm.
1: Yeah, I'm a boxer briefs man myself.
0: Yeah, I have to wear them because I, at the gym, if you wear, things can dangle. If you wear boxer shorts under your gym shorts,
2: yeah,
0: things can hang. So yeah. I do Pilates, which, you know, you're on this rack and you're twisting and turning, and I don't want to give a free show to the young lady who's trying to help me out there.
2: Yeah.
0: Yeah. So, and anyways, it is National Underwear Day.
1: Huh.
0: So, and we have a funny story just by chance that will involve underwear and odor, et cetera, et cetera.
1: Hmm.
0: But Pat, I'm very proud of you for going commando.
3: Yeah, I kind of like it.
0: Yeah. Yeah.
2: I do not.
1: Yeah, I feel unclean.
2: Yeah,
1: I feel,
2: me too.
3: Oh, no, like I'm very clean.
2: Yeah. No. And as well, never mind. I'm not
1: gonna. And then you have to wash your jeans more often.
2: Right. And as a lady, you know, sometimes you get excited and things happen. And
1: tell me everything about it, Chrissy. What do you got going on over there? We got a lot of time, big show today, yeah. A lot to learn today.
0: Oh, yeah. We can do the whole first segment on your underwear.
2: Yeah, I can't find underwear I like. I don't know. I'm having trouble. I ordered 3 new pair last week. They came. Don't care for them.
0: Now, Willie probably doesn't know this about you. But this is, no, there's something interesting about.
2: Well, this is gone away now.
1: I know this. I think I know this.
0: Okay, what is it?
1: Underwear overhaul after a breakup.
2: Yep.
1: Yeah.
2: Completely.
1: It's despite what you think, I have listened to the show quite a bit. I know what's going on around here.
2: I do get rid of everything. Now I'm married and, you know, he's not going anywhere.
0: In the course of time, if there was a new man in your life,
2: all new, yes.
0: Yeah, I have a variation on that.
2: Mm-hmm.
0: Fellas, pay close attention. If you have a photograph of you back in a different era,
2: mm-hmm.
0: and you're wearing a specific tie,
2: mm-hmm.
0: when a new era arrives, get rid of the tie.
2: Are you serious? It's that bad?
0: No, I'm just saying. It's just you don't want to have that reminder of...
3: When I go through a breakup, I have to get all new furniture, all new house. All new.
0: Get to know a new guy at a pawn shop.
2: Yeah, sorry, Pat.
0: Yeah.
2: Yeah.
0: I'm just saying. Because I had to wear a coat and tie in school.
2: Mm-hmm.
0: So ever since I've been out, I've almost never had to wear a tie again, which is just fine with me.
2: Did you save one of your ties from when you were in school? Did everybody wear like a blue tie?
0: No, I do have... one of my dad's ties. I do have that.
2: Do you ever wear it?
0: On occasion.
2: Okay.
0: And it's, I don't know. I guess it's fine. It's sort of, I guess it's kind of a skinny.
2: Hmm.
0: I don't care about the fashion. Remember, there are certain eras of ties.
2: Sure, of course.
0: If you see the movie All the President's Men, it looks like those guys are wearing ties that are about a foot wide.
2: Mm-hmm.
0: Big thick knot. That's interesting about your underwear change, Christy. But you got to find a new brand.
2: Can't find any I like. I don't know.
0: What are the parameters of...
3: Have you tried the hanky-pankies?
2: I don't like...
3: You don't like them?
2: I don't like thongs. I don't want something up my butt.
0: Hanky-panky is the name of a brand of underwear?
2: Yes.
3: Yeah, but it's not really a thong. It comes down a little bit more.
2: But they do have a thong.
3: Oh, do they?
2: Yeah.
0: How do you know this, Pat?
2: Because Pat...
3: I've done my research.
1: Yeah, Pat has delicate hips. He fits into ladies' underwear very well.
3: I have them on Thursdays. I wear those on Thursdays.
0: I was hoping you'd say by the taste...
3: Oh, that would have been good, too.
0: Yeah, that would have been very good.
2: Nice, a cotton bikini. That's what I like.
4: Aren't you brand loyal?
2: Me?
4: Yeah.
2: I was, but they're not lasting long enough, so I've got to find a new one.
1: Josh, what are you rocking, man? With those gams, you could be an underwear model. You've got killer legs.
2: Yeah,
4: boxers.
2: You do.
4: Just boxers.
0: But yeah,
4: specific I'm just a Hanes boxer guy.
0: What color?
4: All different colors.
0: Really?
4: What is today?
2: Well, plaids and sure.
4: It's kind of a blue plaid today.
2: Oh, my husband's the same. Boxers with all kinds of plaids.
4: Yeah.
0: Nothing but black.
2: Yeah, we know.
0: However, I did buy a pair of sort of cream colored ones when I wear those. When I wear those beach pants.
2: Mm-hmm.
4: Yeah, I know I wipe properly. And so I don't need all black.
0: No,

0: It's a lie because you have a bidet.
1: Yeah.
0: So you don't have to wipe. You get the whole...
1: No, you do still have to wipe. Oh, yeah, I've told you this.
0: I don't remember. I'm so sorry.
1: You don't care. No,
0: if there's one thing I care about, Josh, it's your rectal zone.
2: You don't remember. You don't care. That was one of the first times that wasn't said in a kitchen between a couple.
1: Yes.
2: You don't care.
0: Willie, what are you rocking?
2: I do boxer briefs, and I do something kind of similar to you. I do like the... They're kind of like athletic. They're like athleisure wear. They're kind of...
0: What color?
2: Almost always all black, which I hate that I'm just turning into you every day.
0: And you're...
2: But if I don't have a show, I'll wear like a fun like green or blue.
3: Oh, there you go.
2: Yeah.
0: Yeah. Now, the elephant in the room, of course, is Ace, because Ace is underwear, we all know.
4: Ains black briefs.
3: There you go.
0: Yeah, famously with holes in them. Is that correct?
4: No, these are...
0: Oh, you've gotten rid of the holes? Okay, I guess we humiliated you with...
3: Well, once you've, you know, farted holes in your underwear, you have to get rid of them.
4: I would hope.
3: No. Yes. No?
0: What?
3: You still wear them?
4: Around the house.
0: Yeah. This is a raggedy boy.
3: Ace is a frugal man.
0: I like the honesty. Doorbell rings. Well, let's see which underwear do I have on.
1: Amazon guy comes.
0: But it really is National Underwear Day.
3: Yeah, it really is.
0: There's some organization that does, almost every day is National Something Day. They have designated this National...
3: Well, of course, it's by an underwear manufacturer called Fresh Pair. Hmm. Maybe I should try them. I don't know.
0: Now, what's interesting is we do have a news story coming up about T-shirts.
3: Mm-hmm.
0: And there is an underwear component to it. I won't get to the story right now, but it does involve a new fabric that they say you can wear the shirt for 30 days without washing it. Now, we'll explore that later. I will say the footnote is they also make underwear. We'll get to that coming up. We opened up with a story about a tattoo, and that was a special request because yesterday in the news, we had a story about a new tattoo process that doesn't involve the needle and what's the machine called that they use?
2: Tattoo gun?
0: Oh, the tattoo gun.
3: Yeah, it's just a patch that has like a bunch of... micro needles, micro dots, and you just stick it on your arm. I have it.
0: Yeah, I got it. Here it is. Instead of a conventional tattoo machine, it uses micro dots.
3: Mm-hmm.
0: I don't see this taking off.
3: Oh, I do. I see this taking off.
2: Yeah.
3: Because it's pain-free. It's easy. I mean,
0: it's not going to be the artistry of a tattoo. I mean, a tattoo artist, they draw it.
3: Well, of course they do, Tom.
0: This is going to be like, you just go to a thing, I want that one up there.
3: But that's what people do.
0: Well, people need to get more imagination.
3: That's how they start the tattooing.
0: If you've got an off-the-rack tattoo.
2: You can criticize anything, man.
0: Well, that deserves criticism.
2: Tattoos, you're not a sailor, you're not a badass.
3: You don't even have a tattoo. You would never get a tattoo.
0: It depends. That might be a situation.
2: You should get a tattoo.
0: I had one once. You probably guys don't know this. I got it from a company called Cracker Jacks.
3: Oh, yes, yes.
1: Yeah, I remember.
0: Wore off pretty quick. I was very disappointed. the so-called painless tattoo. But I do think eventually there'll be a machine where they'll be able to draw it on a machine, and it'll turn it into one of these transdermal things.
3: Sure.
0: And they'll just wipe it on. There's something about the artistry of a tattoo.
3: And I'm very into that. Chick's tattoo artist Donnie is one of the most interesting people I've ever spoken with. I find it great. I just have never had that.
2: Really?
3: I don't.
1: Bonding with your daughter's tattoo kind of a thing?
3: One of my daughters has zero tattoos.
1: Oh, yeah?
3: Yeah. The other one has tattoos.
2: The one with the tattoos, the one that you like less.
3: No, that is not true. If the three of us were to decide, hey, we're going to get a star on our wrist or something, I would probably do it. But
2: I have that. I'm walking by tattoo shops. I want to get one every day right now.
3: Really?
2: I don't know what it is. Huh. Yeah, just have the desire.
3: Now, would you go to a random tattoo shop or would you go to your person?
2: I want... My cousin does tattoos, but right now she lives in Texas. I can't see her. I'd love for her to do all mine. But no.
3: Oh, Joe?
2: Yeah. Little Joe.
3: Mm-hmm.
0: We'll see. Now, Pat, you have many tattoos.
1: I have two, yeah.
0: And you got the one that looks like the bat signal that used to say someone's name.
1: Yeah, it's a cover-up of Kim. Kim was on there, on my left shoulder. which I maybe you can see. So here.
3: Maybe you should have turned it into kimchi like your friend.
1: That would have been better than what I did.
0: Or just number them, because didn't you date three or four?

0: Did you just have numbers under
1: two wives that were Kim, girlfriend Kim. Yeah.
2: And none of them Asian, which is amazing.
1: No. Yes. Then a Celtic knot on the right side. Because I'm Irish.
0: Because you're Irish.
1: And Italian, apparently.
0: My daughter was at St. Patrick's Cathedral 10 minutes ago.
2: We have a super cool semi-Celtic story coming up. It's not exactly, but it's close enough for me to mention it. It involves the movie Star Wars and a new language. That's very cool. All these things are coming up. We have sporting news with Willie G. Once again, of course, Christy Lee, who is also not Asian.
0: No, I'm not.
2: I point that out because a lot of people think you are.
0: Well, if they watch the YouTube, they don't.
2: Well, then that's all the more reason.
0: Yeah.
2: No reason. Let's talk about something that you might be thinking about, which is weight loss. 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
4: ABC News, I'm Sherry Preston. A very close race in the Democratic primary for an open Senate seat in Michigan. Neither moderate Democrat Haley Stevens or more progressive Democrat Abdul Al-Sayed are claiming victory in the very tight contest as of now. Former so-called squad member progressive Democrat Cori Bush losing her Missouri race in the St. Louis area to incumbent Congressman Wesley Bell in one of those newly drawn congressional districts. A potential security threat for President Trump, a man arrested at a Trump golf course in advance of his visit to Los Angeles last night.
5: Officials say plain-clothed agents reported a suspicious man at Trump National Golf Club in Rancho Palos Verdes Sunday. They say he was spotted walking the property, taking photos and videos, and appearing to monitor security preparations 2 days before the president's planned visit.
4: ABC's Sophie Flay. The president says a deal on the Strait of Hormuz could come as early as today as Iran and Oman inch toward an agreement to reopen the crucial waterway. This is ABC News.
6: I'm Jeff Alley on the Cromwell Ag Radio Network. Wheat for September delivery yesterday was up 1.9%, 651.5 at the board. The escalated fighting in the Black Sea continues to snarl supply lanes for wheat exports. December corn yesterday was up 1.9%, 473 a bushel. November soybeans were up 0.4 at 1192.25. Hostilities between Russia and Ukraine lifted wheat again yesterday, traders continuing to add risk premium in response to the flow of news, both countries trading strikes. Charlie Seneger of Merrick said down overnight, but wheat is coming back in the realization that the Black Sea problems are getting worse, not better. USDA announced a new flash sale of soybean exports to China yesterday. 488,000 metric tons sold for delivery in the 26-27 marketing year. In additional 136,000 tons of soybeans sold to unknown destinations for 26-27, the destination potentially being China, though that wasn't necessarily the case. The notice comes after media reports emerged on Friday claiming Chinese buyers had gone to U.S. sellers to lock in soybean cargoes. And that would make sense as a state visit of Chinese President Xi Jinping to the U.S. next month is still pending. I'm Jeff Nally. 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
2: Yes, hello.
3: Pat Godwin's there.
4: Hey, Josh.
3: Pat Godwin looking good today in his that's one of his our favorite shirts of yours.
2: Oh, I love this shirt.
3: Yeah.
4: This is my, Willie called it my relapse shirt because I've got pictures of booze on it.
3: Umbrellas and
4: cocktails.
3: Yeah. And garnishes.
5: The step 13 shirt.
3: There's Willie G at the sports desk.
6: Hey, man, it's a nice shirt. I like it.
3: Ace Cosby's over there.
7: Hello.
3: Wearing his Kiss Road Crew shirt. I'm Josh Arnold in my uniform, and there's Tom in his uniform.
5: Got a nice black golf shirt on today. Yeah, that's right. How can Willie be here if he's going to be on stage tonight?
2: He drives to Nashville.
6: Yeah, plenty of time.
5: Aha! Yep. Willie G on stage with Frank Caliendo tonight. Nashville, Zanies. While I'm at it.
2: Yes.
5: I just got this news bulletin. Comedian Pat Godwin, after suffering severe shoulder damage. Who wrote this thing? After suffering severe shoulder damage, blah, blah, blessed by the Pope. At the Astra Theater in Jasper, Indiana, Saturday, August 22nd. Patty G back, back in the saddle.
4: Back to work, yeah.
5: All right. And now, if you want to get a preview of what Pat's going to be doing orally, if you will, you can listen to Pat Godwin special on the Dry Bar.
4: Yeah.
5: Website. How do you do that again, Pat?
4: That's Dry Bar Comedy, the website. You put in Pat Godwin, all caps, no spaces, and boom, free month. Or on YouTube, you can watch 13 minutes for free also.
5: Okay. Now you
2: that
5: can,
2: leads me to a letter.
5: Oh, well, just one second. Okay. Jasper, Indiana, Saturday, August 22nd. You'll see the more slender Pat Godwin.
2: Yes.
5: By a substantial amount, so.
2: Dear Bob and Tom Show, it's really great having Pat Godwin back and it's better than ever. Hour. What about Patty G? I know what everyone would love to hear Gangsta Folk this morning.
4: Oh, that's going back.
2: It is going back. What are your classics?
5: When you say that, does that mean you don't want to do it right now?
2: Like your Stairway to Heaven.
5: Have you forgotten the chords?
4: No, I've done it a lot. If I were to do it, I would need Willie's help.
6: I can help. I'm right here.
5: The Bob and Tom Show wants to say special thanks to The Razor. 94.5 WRZR. They're sponsoring Patty G and Jasper coming up Saturday, August 22nd. This is very exciting. Pat, back in the saddle.
2: Yes.
5: Your first time on stage in several months following your surgery.
4: Yeah.
5: And it was your shoulder that was the big problem with the surgery.
4: Yeah, rotator cuff, yeah.
5: Yeah. The testicular removal was simple. That recovery was just a couple days. Yeah, no. Okay, good. Let's get back to it. You ready?
2: And this is a sample of something you might hear in Jasper. Is that correct?
4: It is indeed.
2: Yeah.
4: You take the gangster rap, Josh.
3: Leave me out of this.
5: I'm quite familiar with gangster rap.
4: Well, you tone it down. You put it to a nice folk melody so everybody can enjoy the message of the gangster.
2: Yes.
5: It is hard
4: filtered
5: to understand.
4: Through the prism.
5: It's hard to understand.
4: I started the intro. Filtered through the prism. Of a white guy gangsta folk.

0: It's the folk, we be chilling out, puffing on the chronic till we all folked out. Hoes in the hot tub 24/7, homie, ain't no lie.
1: Nasty hoes.
0: Very nice. I'm the baddest MC, my rhymes are fat, I cock my Glock, biatch.
2: True that.
0: Push this on my easel, dog, keep on playing.
1: We have no

0: from Archbald, Ohio, for that request.
1: Oh, thank you. That was
0: very
1: great.
0: Nice.
2: I got a lozenge up if there's more falsetto this morning. So
3: well, it's early to be singing.
2: A little falsetto warning would be nice.
1: Lozenge up. Now, we were talking about today's underwear day. Right?
0: Uh-huh.
1: National Underwear Day is declared by somebody.
2: I can't imagine you'll be brief about it.
1: Okay. Oh, very good. Yesterday was
0: Chocolate Chip Cookie Day.
1: Chocolate Chip Cookie Day.
0: I have a story. I got
1: a letter about that, too.
0: What do you got?
1: Costco Food Court Chocolate Chip Cookies. Warm, big, full of chocolate chips, the best.
2: Double chocolate chunk cookies at Costco? That's what we're talking about?
1: Yeah, apparently. That's from Heidi.

0: to make a chocolate chip cookie in the air fryer, but...
1: And you see, you guys convinced me that the air fryer is the way to go for many things.
0: It
1: Salmon
0: is.
1: In the air fryer, ladies and gentlemen, it changed my life.
0: Sure.
1: It's fantastic.
0: Baked potatoes in the air fryer changed my life.
1: Really? Mm-hmm. Yeah, no, I have not tried the chocolate chip cookie there, but we can certainly give that a shot. We do have lots of cooking tips on the show. I've got more food letters coming, but I did mention briefly that it is National Underwear Day, and we mentioned there was a famous conversation with Ace about underwear, and I do have a recording of that, it would appear. I'll just play a little snippet of this. Here we go.
2: Eat holes from flatulence.
3: Do I get the holes from flatulence?
4: What? Yeah.
0: Does that happen?
3: Yeah. You farted a hole in your underwear?
5: Okay.
3: See a doctor.
5: Get your diet checked.
1: That's an actual bit of audio.
2: And then we got thousands of letters confirming
1: that other people have farted holes in their underwear. And then there was some, then we actually had some scientific story about apparently the elements, the gaseous components of flatulence can in fact... Apparently, imperil the life of polyester. I don't know what it was. I forget what it was, but if you farted through your underwear, fellas, move on. The ladies aren't going to be impressed.
0: No.
1: Now, back in your dating days, Christy, were you incredibly conscious of what kind of underwear you had on, just in case?
0: Yeah, probably.
1: Did you have like game ready underwear?
0: I like to match. Back in the day.
5: Like you match your blouse or?
0: No, bra panty. Gotta match.
5: Oh.
0: I can't wear black underwear with a nude
1: bra. Can I give you some insight from the male side of this?
0: Yes.
1: Any guy that would care about that?
0: Uh-huh.
1: Gay.
0: Maybe it makes me feel better.
1: And you make you feel
0: better.
1: There is not some guy that's going to be having bought dinner, gone to a movie, worked really hard. He's not going to go, well, deal's off. panties don't match the bra. This chick, no good.
2: But yeah, no, that doesn't even matter.
5: Not
2: it's,
5: at all.
2: It's really? How the woman. No, what I'm saying is, it's how the woman feels.
0: Yeah, it makes you. Feel
2: It doesn't
0: more
2: matter
0: confident.
2: That the guy doesn't care.
5: Right. I think I care. If I ever see a girl wearing like a non-matching set, I'm like, ugh, take that off, get rid of it. Don't even. I mean, what
2: once
5: are you
2: again,
5: doing?
2: Your dad's theory holds true.
5: Man, it'd be fun if I've been deeply closeted this whole time, dude. That would be a good time. It'd be like 34 and be like, yeah, you're right. You know, that'd be fun.
1: Well, now let's see. We have more letters, Christy.
0: I don't. I read mine. Sorry.
1: Why were we? Oh, it was Billy Bob Thornton's birthday.
0: Mm-hmm.
1: Great actor.
5: How'd you guys celebrate? You didn't like smoke a cigarette, wear a weird earring or something?
1: Oh, he loves those.
0: Well, those are the days.
1: He's featured in many, many great movies, including. Well, now he's I think the principal of Landman. Yeah, mm-hmm.
5: Bad Santa, probably his best.
1: Oh, that's a great movie. I just happened to mention yesterday casually that the movie Sling Blade, which he wrote and the movie he made, it really holds up. It's a great movie. We got this nice letter from Brian saying, you mentioned Sling Blade. You're correct that it holds up. You failed to mention Dwight Yoakam,
0: yeah,
1: who plays Doyle Hargreaves in the movie, totally steals the show. Dwight is great in that movie.
0: Mm-hmm.
1: Really good. And highly recommended if you haven't seen it. The movie Sling Blade, particularly humorous scene in the very beginning. Although it's not a comedy, there's a scene involving.
0: First to you.
1: What's the name of that actor that Jack Nicholson said he was the best actor he'd ever worked with?
2: J.T. Walsh.
1: Yeah,
2: and man, everyone I know finds that to be incredibly unsettling.
0: Right.
2: And,
0: thank you.
2: Tom was howling.
0: Yes.
2: I guess.
5: Does it involve prison love? Is that what it is?
1: No.
5: Okay,
0: no.
5: That's one of his go-tos.
6: He creeps out Billy Bob in it.
2: He creeps out everybody on
0: everybody.
2: Any human being listening.
0: Yes.
1: All the more reason to go see the movie.
5: Yeah, he's a weird guy.
1: Okay. So sorry. Once again, you can write us your letters, of course, and you can. There's a new thing you can do if you go to bobandtom.com. Just click on that, it'll just link you right up for our email.
0: Mm-hmm.
1: Oh, also, there's a, as you may have heard, I have a new dog, a third dog, a little guy. And he looked a lot, in the photographs that I'd supplied, he looked much bigger than he is because I was kind of holding him in front of me doing a selfie. I had someone take a picture of me last night with the dog and you can see he's the size of a small loaf of bread right now.
0: He's got big paws. He's going to get bigger than you.
1: We don't know how big he's going to get, so we'll see. But his he's a sweet little guy.
5: I hope he weighs more than Kelly. I hope he's huge.

0: hope you have a big fat dog in your house tracking mud around. It'd be so fun.
1: Ava's Bernedoodle is 100 pounds, maybe more.
2: Don't say that out loud. There's the picture. You can see. Look how little he is.
0: Yeah, he's a tiny guy.
1: Well, he's
0: man.
1: 8 weeks old.
2: He's the size of my head.
1: He's a puppy.
2: Oh.
1: That's what size puppies are.
3: Yeah, even your Great Dane.
4: No, I didn't know what he said until he mentioned loaf of bread.
1: Yeah. That dog's bigger than a loaf of bread.
2: Anyway, with that picture is floating around somewhere. Yesterday, we had a cool guest, a guy named Jim Dreyer, who we met many years ago when he swam across Lake Michigan. Jim is an incredible athlete, marathon swimmer. What's interesting about it is when he swam across Lake Michigan, he'd only been a swimmer for 2 years. He had learned to swim as an adult, and he's done a bunch of interesting things. I think he's gone across all of the Great Lakes, including a chunk of Lake Superior.
3: That's Erie.
2: Yeah. No, Erie's the one with Toledo, and never mind. Jim is doing something really cool coming up Friday. He's going to swim towing two dinghies, and the dinghies are going to have cannonballs on them. And he's going to also have one cannonball in a backpack that while he swims, and he's going to tow the things in honor of the 250th Combat Veterans Memorial in Whitehall, Michigan. So Jim the Shark Dreyer will be swimming 22 miles towing all that stuff. Very interesting. You can find out more information at jimthesharkdreyer.com. It's a great thing. Good cause, of course. And got this nice letter from a guy named Jim Dreyer.
1: No.
2: But not that Jim Dreyer. Hey, fellas, when Jim Dreyer crossed Lake Michigan, my office received hundreds of phone calls from media, friends, and family. Lifelong fan, the other Jim. Much appreciated. Now, what's coming up in sports, Willie?
3: Hey, in sports, we have a great story that I really like. I have never liked women's cycling, but I might be in. Babe Ruth, did he exist? What do you guys think? Why not open this up?
4: There's some compelling evidence out there.
3: Yeah, so we're going to crack that open. And I got a little bit of news about dogs. I got a little news about yoga teachers. It's going to be a really exciting day over here.
1: How did Babe Ruth... Well, I can't wait to hear that story.
2: It's amazing what they can do with AI.
1: AI wasn't around back then.
2: That's what they told us. Yeah, they got you thinking that.
4: right.
2: Okay.
1: Yeah, okay.
2: All good. Now, how did you get to the moon?
1: To the moon?
2: Oh, wait a minute. I was waiting for Josh to point out that he thinks the moon landing was fake. But go ahead. I'm sorry.
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2: Thanks very much, Christy Lee. 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
5: 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Hey, it's the Bob and Tom Show. We are live from the O'Reilly Auto Parts Studios. 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
6: Hi.
5: Pat Godwin's across the way.
7: Hello, Josh.
5: There's Willie Griswold.
8: Hey, man.
5: He's at the sports desk. The morning before a big show tonight in Nashville. Nashville, Tennessee.
8: Yes, sir. Down at Zanies with Frank Caliendo. Thank you very much.
5: Old Music City. My gosh. There's Ace Cosby.
9: Abby.
5: Shaking his head at my nonsense. I'm Josh Arnold. There's Tom.
10: You mean they called it Music City? I didn't know that.
9: That's Thank
5: right.
9: you, Josh.
5: That's right.
9: Very enlightening. Let's see now. Where were we? Oh, I know. We were going to dip our toes into the world of sports with Willie G. What's happening over there?
8: The player known as PCA, Pete Crow Armstrong, divulged the strange theory appearing on Kristen Cavallari's Let's Be Honest podcast. The theory, Babe Ruth didn't exist. This is going to be crazy, he admitted as he launched into the topic. Babe Ruth never existed is one that I like. I heard some pitcher with the Mariners. I think he did some podcast on Zoom where he was going down the rabbit hole of somebody about Babe Ruth never existed.
5: Never existed.
8: He went on to insist that we always talk about how the game is evolving. People might as well have been thrown underhand to that guy. And he's still regarded as one of the best players ever. Might as well dive further and be like, well, maybe he just never existed. So he's just having a little fun.
6: Oh, okay.
8: But I do like the idea of just being like, hey, I didn't see it myself. Probably didn't happen. PCA referenced the claim made by one-time Mariners pitcher Tyler Saucedo, I don't think I said that right, who once said that he'd only ever seen one video of Ruth, so he didn't think the famed player ever really existed.
5: Hmm.
8: There's indeed very little footage of Ruth, who retired from baseball in 35, but film was far less common on current events and media figures until the 40s and 50s later, so the lack of film footage is not at all unusual.
5: Right.
6: Yeah.
5: Right.
6: But what?
9: Babe Ruth plays himself in the movie Pride of the Yankees. Right?
8: Mm-hmm.

0: That's Babe.
1: Well, that's what they told us.
0: I guess. The other aspect of that that's interesting is, and it's not fair to say if Babe Ruth were playing today, he wouldn't be any good.
2: Yeah, it's all relative, of course.
0: Yeah, at the time, that was the competition. There are arguments, perhaps, about, you know, Satchel Paige may have been a better player or whatever.
3: Exactly. But if you say it about Ruth, you have to say it about DiMaggio. You have to say it about so many players.
0: Yeah, sure. There are guys now that throw fast or whatever.
3: Right.
0: It's a different era, different...
3: Exactly.
0: Different...
4: But I don't think it's something that should be criticized. It's kind of just fun to sit around sometime and be like, man, wouldn't it have been crazy if Babe Ruth could play against Shohei right now?
3: Right. That stuff is fun. But mm-hmm. the people who are too serious about it.
4: The people that are getting in actual arguments about it. Yeah.
3: Right.
0: And I think it's been proven that Babe Ruth was an alien.
3: There's some interesting theory.
0: Sure, yeah.
3: Yeah.
0: He does look like, I think there is an argument to be made, he looks like the least athletic...
1: Absolutely.
0: Superstar of all time.
3: Right.
1: Yes.
0: I mean, I can't think of any other great athlete that looked as unathletic as Babe. Babe Ruth always looked pudgy, mm-hmm. and he kind of ran like he was holding a jar of peanut butter in his ass.
4: That is such a specific thing.
0: Well, could have been
1: interesting analogy.
0: Crunchy peanut butter. I don't know. You know what I'm saying.
4: I like a fat athlete. I think it's fun.
3: Oh, it is. It's always great.
4: Yeah.
0: There. It used to be.
4: Big Poppy's a big guy.
0: Yeah, but I would say this. In golf, for example, today's golfers are, I mean, they just look, they're so much more athletic looking.
3: Yeah.
0: For the most part.
4: Well, I feel like sports like golf and like race car drivers, I feel like they used to kind of not care about the athletics of it, and now they're getting more into it.
3: All of a sudden they went, man, I can't. They're 40 and their back is killing them. Yeah. They go, hey, I got to do something.
4: Yeah, maybe if I work out every so often, stop smoking cigarettes in the car, you know, maybe I can get a little better at
0: this. Race car drivers these days, for the most part, at least in the IndyCar world and Formula One, tend to be rather small.
1: Yep. Very fit.
0: Because they got to fit in those cars. They got to kind of squeeze them in with Vaseline.
3: And you're asking a lot out of your body for a long time.
1: Sure.
0: Those guys are in great shape.
1: Yeah.
0: Now. But that'd be a fun argument. Who are the least in shape great athletes of all time?
3: You had Prince Fielder and Cecil Fielder and
2: Fernando Valenzuela, right? The pitcher? Wasn't he huge?
0: He was big, but
3: yeah, he was.
0: Had a great arm.
3: Kirby Puckett was big.
4: Fernando Valenzuela is a real guy's name.
2: Did I get it right?
0: Yeah.
4: That just sounds like my dad just forgetting. Oh, what's his name? Fernando Valenzuela. That must be it.
0: Valenzuela.
1: Oh,
4: okay, I misheard.
2: That is what I say, Venezuela.
0: You're thinking of Fidel Cuba. Valenzuela. He just died a couple years ago. He's a great guy. He was...
1: Back in our day, I think baseball players did, a lot of them did not look very athletic.
3: John Kruk was a big
2: player. Oh, right. Yeah, sure.
4: I'm sure he was rather athletic at the time, but the last 2 years of Ben Roethlisberger, he just looked like a guy.
3: Yeah.
4: He just looked like a regular guy out there that put a helmet on.
3: Yeah, it was kind of rounded.
4: Yeah, it was kind of awesome.
0: Right. But I liked it back in the day. You see the guys smoking in the dugout.
1: Sure.
3: Yes.
4: That has to feel so good. An in-game cigarette.
3: This is hardly the... This too has changed a little bit. This is... But Major League Fishing.
4: Oh, yeah.
3: There's a guy who smokes almost the whole time he's on the boat, and he's one of my favorites.
4: They have to find some crazy cinematographer who can find the great angle so the cigarette isn't always in the shot.
3: Because
4: M&M's is getting furious. It's hey, so man. Awesome.
0: Does he flick the butts into the lake?
3: That I don't know, and I've always wondered.
1: Oh, I better not.
3: Because most fishermen are really good about
1: conservation,
3: exactly.
1: The ecology.
3: So I've always wondered what he does with the butts.
0: Because I'm on a... Willie and I were talking about this. When we were out in Colorado and walking around, you would see what used to be cigarette butts, and now they're those Zyn.
4: Oh, yeah. These little things.
0: Those Zyn things. They look like, if you've never seen one, it looks like a little packet the size of the filter on a cigarette.
3: Yeah.
0: But yet people throw them in the ground, which really pisses me off. And I go down my street every once in a while. If you live near me, you've probably seen me toting my garbage can and my little tongs. Picking them up.
3: Oh, that's nice of you.
0: Well, and it's one of the reasons I do it is one of my dogs used to always eat them.
3: Oh, yeah, that's no good. Yeah.
0: Yeah, that's not good. So I have proposed, I talked to the mayor.
4: Which flavor does Fletcher like, by the way? I use the wintergreen. Is he a cinnamon fan or 3 or 6 milligram? What's he going with?
0: And at first, by the way, I thought it was just guys.

0: as some guy smoking white filter cigarettes. Mm. He was leaving all over the street. But I'm proposing a Zyn tax.
1: I think people have a cognitive gap with that. I think there are a lot of people that would never litter, but with a cigarette butt or whatever, they'll put it out and not think about it twice. They don't think about it as garbage. I thought about that for a long time. I had a real sort of change of heart in college of like, I'm not going to leave my cigarette butts everywhere.
2: So these Zyn things, how long do you leave them in?
1: You leave them in for anywhere from, you know, an hour to, if you're doing a show with your dad, 5 minutes, put a new one in. No?
2: Oh, okay.
1: Sometimes you kind of need a little pick me up.
0: Uh-huh. That just delivers the nicotine buzz.
1: It keeps me from smoking cigarettes.
0: Yeah, they're apparently quite effective. And there's also, of course, the gum, et cetera, et cetera. But anyways, my idea for the Zyn tax,
3: they would
0: pay a public employee to go around helping to clean these things up, or maybe a public education thing.
3: My two-year-old neighbor picked one up and he goes, "What's this?" and put it in my hand before I knew what he was doing. And I go, "What is that?" "Oh." Thank you.
2: That was a good hand rubbing.
3: I threw it away.
0: It's chiclets. don't chew on them, Bobby. Coming up, we have exciting things in the world of sports. A very rare that a sports story mentions falsies.
2: Yeah.
0: But we got one.
1: I'm about to get super in. I'm about to get so into women's cycling if this story is
2: okay.
1: What it suggests it might be.
0: Yeah, this is a real story. This is actually a big thing. I first saw it, we did some research. There were about 10 different articles about it, about the ladies wearing falsies in women's cycling in the Tour de France femme version.
1: Well, thanks for doing the story.
0: That's the teaser. They get to find out what's going on.
1: You can't give away the third act in the trailer, man.
0: I'm sorry. These are the O'Reilly Auto Parts Studios. This is the Bob and Tom Show.
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7: ABC News, I'm Sherry Preston. With 95% of the vote counted, the Democratic Senate primary in Michigan is still a very tight one right now. Just about 1% separating Dr. Abdul Al-Sayed and Congresswoman Haley Stevens.
8: We got to wake up and be ready to go, because if we are going to win this thing, which we are, we are going to have to get ready and show Mike Rogers what a little stick it to him looks like.
7: The winner will take on Republican Congressman Mike Rogers in the general election. President Trump says a deal to reopen the Strait of Hormuz could be in place as soon as today. Police in Los Angeles arresting an allegedly armed man spotted near President Trump's golf course in California. And more worries about AI going rogue. Britain's AI Security Institute now says during testing of models for

0: From both Anthropic and OpenAI, they engaged in what was described as potentially harmful activity directed at real people and organizations. This is ABC News.
1: Everybody has one. 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
15: Hi, Joe.
16: Hey, Joe. Where are you going with that carburetor in your hand?
14: Yeah. There's Christy Lee at the news desk. Pat Godwin is at the Music Center.
17: Hello.
14: There's Willie G at the sports desk.
18: Can I check? Does Joe have my favorite nickname, Joey Wednesdays?
14: He does.
18: It's such like a Goodfellas nickname. Yeah. I love that.
15: Oh, and it is a Wednesday, so.
14: Yeah, so shout out to Joey Wednesday.
16: Yeah. Joey, my man. Now, is he older than you or younger than
14: you? He's the youngest. Yeah, I'm second. He's fourth.
15: So he was the favorite?
14: No.
19: He's a bad boy, prodigal?
18: Is he trouble?
14: No, he's not. He's a favorite.
15: Okay.
16: Is he married?
14: He is, yeah. Yeah, to Sarah. They live in Springfield, Missouri.
16: Oh, nice.
14: Yeah.
16: Well, that I was going to sing a song about another town right now.
14: Oh, go for it.
15: You're
14: oh, by the way,
15: sing?
14: That's Ace Cosby. I'm Josh Lispani.
16: Oh, you didn't do the introductions?
14: Well, I got halfway through before you interrupted me.
16: No, I think you were talking about your brother Joe. You're...

0: fixated on this.
1: Here we go.
2: Here we go.
3: Can I have that baseball bat?
0: How about this? Jasper, the friendly town, the friendliest town I know. Pat Godwin's going to be there on Saturday, August 20. Oh, that doesn't rhyme.
1: Because it's a fast
4: show. 22nd. Don't stop at 20.
0: Saturday, August 22nd, Jasper, Indiana. It's going to be the return of Mr. Pat Godwin. You haven't been on stage for a couple of months because of this shoulder injury.
1: I had to cancel a bunch of stuff. It's the first time back. I'm very excited, actually.
3: Good.
1: Yeah.
0: Let's see some Mr. Patty G live, courtesy of the Razor. They haven't asked me to do any of those drop-ins. Those things where
1: they're going
0: to
1: now.
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1: That's why they didn't ask you.
0: That's why they're not asking me. I can't do it very well. But they're sponsoring the show in Jasper, Indiana. That's cool, Pat.
1: Thanks.
0: That'll be fun. Speaking of shows, Willie G tonight live with Frank Caliendo.
2: Yeah, down at Zanies in Nashville. Going to be a party. Come hang out, guys.
0: Nashville, Tennessee. And then we're going to have a great guest coming in the studio in a matter of moments. Derek Stroop, comedian, will be joining us.
3: Yeah, he's terrific.
0: Yeah, he's great. We're looking forward to having Derek in the studio live. Right now, we're going to go back to the sports page with Willie G. What's happening?
2: Riders in the women's Tour de France Femme are allegedly stuffing their bras. The ladies are now being checked for falsies or any chest padding that could give them an aerodynamic edge.
1: What? I had no idea that was a thing.
2: You know what? We all learned.
4: I would think it would be the opposite.
2: Yeah.
4: I would think you'd want to be as flat as possible for aerodynamics.
0: You'll keep reading.
2: The International Cycling Union prohibits riders from changing their body shape to improve aerodynamics with so-called chest fairings that could artificially improve airflow and reduce wind resistance.
3: Yeah. I mean, the flatter you are, the more broad surface you are, so there it's gonna be like a sail.
2: Yeah, it's like a windshield.
3: These are gonna funnel the wind.
0: Yeah. You ever see the trucks that have the rounded thing on the roof?
3: The big trucks
0: cut down on wind resistance. Yeah, Josh described it very well. If it's a flat surface, it's hitting the air.
2: Check this out. The director of AG Insurance Saddle Team said he first noticed suspicious padding at the Paris Olympics in 2024. He told a Belgian newspaper, there was a rider who suddenly had huge breasts. He continued, last year, many riders filled their bust area completely with ice or other items to create larger volume.
0: See, that
2: gives a much better aerodynamic effect.
0: Yeah, I assume that would be also to cool you off.
4: Ice packs, you think? It couldn't be ice. They would melt.
1: Boobs have melted.
0: That's where they did that trick in the Wizard of Oz.
3: Right.
0: That's where they got the red colder than a witch's.
2: So here's what we're all thinking. If a lady, if a fake padding in there could help, couldn't real breasts or even fake breasts that are there put by a surgeon or by God, wouldn't those also kind of help?
3: Yes.
2: So being a chesty bike rider is a positive.
3: Who knew?
0: They've accused them of taking, what's it called, HGH? Because it gives them huge, gigantic hooters.
4: What if they permanently augmented them?
2: I don't know.
3: Right. Oh.
4: You know what I'm saying?
1: How could they ever? You can't.
4: You can't.
3: Right.
4: You can't tell a woman she can't.
3: Now, does this mean male riders are eventually going to start?
0: That would be so funny.
3: Getting augmented.
0: Well, there's Lance Armstrong. He's got great jugs, but only one ball.
2: Man.
0: Because you see in certain sports, they wear the helmets that have the...
4: It's like an aerodynamic cone in the back. It kind of comes down like a foil.
0: Mm-hmm. And if you look at high-end automobiles and race cars, I mean, they go to those tunnels and they look so different. The new Indy cars they're developing essentially look like the Batmobile. Have you seen that thing?
4: Yeah, they were testing last weekend.
0: That's super cool.
3: It's got to be negligible though, doesn't it? I mean, I guess not negligible enough.
0: Well, when you do how about a 500-mile race and the guy wins by a foot?
3: I know. Yeah. So that's the thing. It's
2: a split second.
3: Yeah.
2: We must make them bigger. Makes him bigger to win the race. I don't know why he's German, but in my head he was.
3: Well, you know, it works.
2: Yeah.
0: Well, because he was silly. Because he was the head of, it says, the AG Insurance Saudel team. I'd go German because only a German would complain about the breasts were too big. A French guy'd go, hey, more to it. I let him smoke while they're riding and give him huge jugs. Yeah, this is interesting. I just love the fact that the word falsies appears in a news story.
4: It's exciting. Falsies have come a long way.

0: since your day.
1: I was thinking this was going to be a story about butt falsies.
2: Really?
0: Yeah.
1: Being on a bike seat.
0: Yeah, that more kind of padding. Thing.
1: Yeah.
0: Yes.
3: Chris, the augmentation, is it more popular now, less popular?
0: I think it depends on the group. A lot of people that I know are getting their breasts taken out.
3: Yeah, that's what I thought.
0: Yeah.
1: But you against the law.
4: What were you? You were telling me about cutlets? What was the word?
0: Yeah, they're cutlets. They look like a chicken breast cutlet that you would get.
4: Boneless, yeah.
0: Boneless, of course. That
1: you. I got the drumsticks. Are these too pointy?
4: those are called Madonna chickens.
0: They even have a nipple on them, so you can stuff them in your bra and always have perkiness. Yeah,
3: I've seen that out in the wild. Yeah, and
4: what was the story you had a while back? The opposite of that, where if you want your nipples to disappear, isn't there some kind of like a?
0: It's like a little
4: Band-Aid thing
0: that you can put on.
4: What are those called?
0: Nipple covers.
4: That's what they're called, nipple covers.
0: Mm-hmm.
4: That sounds like something you could buy at O'Reilly Auto Parts.
1: Yeah, I need some new wipers and maybe some...
4: I need some 30-weight. Do you have the nipple covers?
1: You got those? Okay, great.
4: Yeah, okay, yeah. Yeah.
3: Could you install them for me?
4: Do you have them for an 87 Chevrolet pickup? Anyways.
0: That's fascinating. So
1: Interesting.
4: Yeah. Well, in every sport, though, we were talking about the more athleticism of contemporary athletes, like Babe Ruth versus... No, Shohei, but...
0: I can tell you where big boobs don't help.
1: Where?
0: Gymnastics.
1: Right.
4: Well, that's the
0: other
4: thing.
0: Boy, I blossomed at like 12 or 13, and my career was over.
1: Pictures or it didn't happen.
2: we know where big boobs do help. My DMs, man. Really helps out in there. Yeah. Go in there, check those ones out. Look at those things.
4: And I have said for years there should be a heavyweight division...
0: For?
4: In gymnastics.
0: What?
4: Yeah. I mean, all these little elfin creatures out there bouncing around.
0: Body styles have changed quite a bit.
4: I'm going to see a 6'6" guy on the pommel horse.
2: Does he have a bigger pommel horse, or is it the same tiny one?
1: It's got to be the same one.
2: Yeah, okay. I like that.
4: Well, fair is fair.
0: His dismounts would be fun.
2: This weekend saw the World Annual Dog Surfing Championships.
1: Oh, who's not happy about this? Oh.
2: Hundreds of spectators.
1: You know who's really happy about it? The sharks.
2: From small spaniels to large labs, the canines were judged on factors including how long they could stay on their board, the size of the wave, and their confidence.
1: Oh, I didn't know they judged their confidence.
2: When I read that, I go, that's really silly. And I go, how do you measure confidence in a dog? And I go, no, I've actually seen this before.
1: Yeah, yes.
2: I have absolutely seen a confident dog.
1: We could absolutely tell if that dog wanted to be on the surfboard.
4: Yeah. If are they terrified?
1: Right.
2: Oh, the day also included tandem contests, you guys. Multiple dogs as well as humans shared the surfboard. This is in its 10th year, the contest in Pacifica.
1: Why is this televised?
0: I have no idea why this is televised.
4: I saw they had a clip in the evening. Do we have a clip of this thing? Oh, there we go. There we go. And some of the dogs are wearing those famous goggles for dogs.
1: Oh, the doggles are amazing.
4: Now, they got a guy starting this dog. And look at the dog. That dog's having fun. He's starting to go forward. I guess he's going to hang.
2: That dog's not very confident, though.
0: He looks a little scared, doesn't he?
1: So when he goes forward.
4: In the water. But they're wearing little life jackets, and they've got handlers there, so they're okay.
1: Look at that guy. The confidence isn't there for him.
0: No, it's not. He's got his head down.
2: It's like when a kid goes on America's Got Talent and you're like, your parent made you do this.
1: Yeah.
2: You don't want to see
4: Look at this guy. Oh, they're so cute.
0: That guy.
1: That should be primetime television.
2: Here we go. This rules for everybody.
4: I'd watch this over anyone they've had in the Super Bowl halftime.
3: I don't think they like it.
4: How many front toes do dogs have?
0: How many front toes? They have paws.
4: I know, but how many? Don't they have like an...
0: They have a dew claw.
1: Do you count that weird toe near their elbow?
4: So are they hanging, what is it, 17?
2: Yeah.
4: I can't do the math.
2: Well, they have a toe like a banjo string, don't they?
3: They do.
2: One's
3: indeed.
2: Just halfway up for no reason.
4: And there were a lot of handlers because it was apparently extremely wavy. Ironically, rough.
1: Wow.
0: My God.
4: I'm not like anti-laugh conspiracies.
0: During a surf competition, you want it wavy.
1: And you're right. That was a conspiracy. We looked at each other and conspired.
4: I thought rough seas, you see.
3: We thought the funnier thing would be silence.
4: Many people do.
2: Ripping Rosie, a 5-year-old lab, took first place overall, followed by Isa, a French bulldog from Pleasanton, and Bradley Shortboard Cooper, who gave him the nickname, a 1-year-old mixed breed rescue pup from Long Beach. Prizes were also given.

0: and size categories to dogs and humans on the tandem teams and to canines competing in a fashion show. They had a fashion show for dogs, and we all missed it.
1: Okay, now this says, okay, most dogs have 5 toes on each front paw.
0: Thank goodness.
1: 4 on each back paw, totaling 18.
2: Okay.
3: All right,
2: okay.
3: So
1: they'd be, if the front paws have, they would still be hanging 10 then.
3: Yeah, oh. No, it's all toes, right?
0: Yeah.
3: Hang 10 means your toes hanging off the board?
1: Yeah.
3: Okay. That's so hanging 8?
2: 18.
1: Okay. Okay. We'll have to work
3: if they have
1: that.
3: 5 on each front paw. And 4 on each back, it'd be hang 8.
0: Nice. We figured that one out.
1: Okay, if they were backwards. Okay, good. We'll move forward. We'll look at the time. what's coming up in sports?
3: I feel like I did the math exactly how we presented it.
1: you've admitted that your math skills.
3: I have. That's why I'm not as confident. My confidence would be judged as bad.
0: Oh, yeah. You're not the very confident dog. You're not as confident as Rosie the Ripper. I'll tell you that right now. Coming up in sports, a yoga teacher holding her breath to claim another underwater record. What a world we live in,
2: woo!
0: You guys.
1: Yeah, speaking of water, we talked to Jim Dreyer yesterday, the marathon swimmer, the guy that swam across Lake. But he's, like I said, he swam across, is that a word, swum?
3: It is.
1: He swam across Erie, Ontario, all of them. Jim is doing a special thing coming up on Friday. He's going to be doing it to benefit the 250th Combat Veterans Memorial in Whitehall, Michigan. He's going to swim 22 miles from offshore, towing 2 dinghies tethered to his foot, and he's going to have 249 cannonballs aboard the dinghies and 1 cannonball in honor of his combat veteran, yeah. World War II father.
2: Exactly.
1: Pretty cool thing that he's doing. Jim the Shark Dreyer. More info at jimthesharkdreyer.com. And Dreyer, by the way, is spelled Dreyer. We got it linked up. Jim is a longtime friend of the show, and he shows what a person can do in this world. And by the way, I mentioned this earlier. The first time he did his Lake Michigan swim, he'd only been swimming for 2 years.
2: That's amazing.
1: He learned how to swim as an adult. And very important. We've had a couple stories lately about that and the importance of teaching people to swim. And I guess I just saw that fewer people than ever are learning how to swim.
2: Really?
1: Yeah. Which is just, it's because there's obviously public pools are closing and, you know, we live in a society that they're canceling shop class and stuff like that. It's just terrible. So, yeah, make sure your kids know how to swim, ladies and gentlemen. I want to talk a little bit about money. And our friends at American Financing, they can do mortgages from the bottom up, of course. But the big thing they're doing right now is refinancing. And this is for folks, if you've had your house for maybe 5 years or 10 years, whatever, if you owned it for a while, you know that when your neighbor sold his or her house and they got a lot more money for it than you thought they'd get, it's because housing values, for whatever reason, have gone way up, way, way up. 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
5: ABC News, I'm Sherry Preston. With 95% of the vote counted, the Democratic Senate primary in Michigan is still a very tight one right now. Just about 1% separating Dr. Abdul El-Sayed and Congresswoman Haley Stevens.
6: We got to wake up and be ready to go. Because if we are going to win this thing, which we are... Woo! We are going to have to get ready and show Mike Rogers what a little stick it to him looks like.
5: The winner will take on Republican Congressman Mike Rogers in the general election. President Trump says a deal to reopen the Strait of Hormuz could be in place as soon as today. Police in Los Angeles arresting an allegedly armed man spotted near President Trump.

0: golf course in California, and more worries about AI going rogue. Britain's AI Security Institute now says during testing of models from both Anthropic and OpenAI, they engaged in what was described as potentially harmful activity directed at real people and organizations. This is ABC News.
1: I'm Jeff Alley on the Cromwell Ag Radio Network. Wheat for September delivery yesterday was up 1.9%, 651 and a half at the board. The escalated fighting in the Black Sea continues to snarl supply lanes for wheat exports. December corn yesterday was up 1.9%, 473 a bushel. November soybeans were up 0.4 at 1192 and a quarter. Hostilities between Russia and Ukraine lifted wheat again yesterday. Traders continuing to add risk premium in response to the flow of news. Both countries trading strikes. Charlie Sinegar of Merrick said down overnight, but wheat is coming back in the realization that the Black Sea problems are getting worse, not better. USDA announced a new flash sale of soybean exports to China yesterday, 488,000 metric tons sold for delivery in the 26-27 marketing year. In additional, 136,000 tons of soybeans sold to unknown destinations for 26-27, the destination potentially being China, though that wasn't necessarily the case. The notice comes after media reports emerged on Friday claiming Chinese buyers had gone to U.S. sellers to lock in soybean cargoes. And that would make sense as a state visit of Chinese President Xi Jinping to the U.S. next month is still pending. I'm Jeff Nally. The mix is-

0: the bus today from 9 to 3. Just look for those big yellow school buses in front of your local Walmarts across Northeast Arkansas. 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
4: Arnold and Tom, we're going to be joined later on by just an absolutely terrific comedian, Derek Stroop. He'll be coming in.
5: It'll
4: be great to see him.
6: I'm looking forward to seeing Derek.
4: Do we have sexy time today, too?
6: We do have sexy time with Allie Breen.
7: Oh, big day today.
8: Very popular segment.
6: I'm certainly looking forward to that. I just walked in, and I guess Jason just ruined that movie, The Odyssey, for me.
7: How did he ruin
4: it for you?
6: The blind guy can't see.
4: Oh, jeez. Enough spoilers.
5: That's funny.
6: That's all I heard. I guess he liked it, huh?
8: Yeah. He loved it.
6: I have not seen it yet.
5: I haven't seen it either. I have seen Spider-Man and the new Minions, though. So.
7: And?
5: I'm good. You know what? I hate that I mean this. This is a really sincere thing that I said to my friend when I walked out of the theater yesterday. I go, you know, Damon, I hate to say this, but the new Minions movie wasn't as good as I wanted it to be. I really wanted it to be better.
4: What's funny is I hate that you say that too.
8: I love the script. So well written.
6: Someone told me there are a bunch of adult jokes in it.
5: Yeah, there are. There's like some Buster Keaton references. I went with my buddy and it was just, you know, 2 30-year-old men and then 2 8-year-old boys with their grandma. And then I was like, oh, that's why they're Buster Keaton jokes and like Laurel and Hardy jokes, and they're putting stuff in for grandma and grandpa and mom and dad who are taking the kids to the theater.
7: Gotcha.
5: It's fun, man, but yeah, it's not as good as I wanted. It's got nothing on Minions 2 Rise of Gru, which that, I don't know how that didn't get nominated for an Oscar. It's so good.
6: Well, now our authority on sequels is Josh Arnold, but you disliked the Minions so much you didn't even see 2, right?
4: Oh, gosh, no. I didn't. I stopped. I saw Despicable Me. I saw Despicable Me 2. I liked the Gru character, and then I could tell, I could smell that they were starting to give these Minions guys more screen time, and I went, I'm out.
5: Buddy, as soon as you were out, that was right when they got me in.
8: Man, really?
5: I just love those little guys, and I'm not going to, and Josh, I don't get mad at you for not liking them, man.
4: I don't get mad at you for liking them.
5: Because when you don't like them, there's more of the Minions for me, but unfortunately, this time they went with a new crew. It's James and Henry. They got rid of Kevin, my favorite guy, and Stuart. So I just, it was tough for me to.
7: Don't they all look alike?
4: Well, Kevin in real life had gotten me too'd.
6: Really?
4: Yeah.
6: Yeah, that one eye got caught looking at the wrong place.
4: He painted himself like a tampon.
6: That'll do it. Now, you also saw the new Spider-Man?
5: I did see the new Spider-Man.
6: You liked that one too?
5: It was good. It wasn't as good as I wanted it to be. And then,
4: you know what's happening?
5: It's halfway through. I go, oh, wait a second. I've been watching this Spider-Man for 10 years. I'm 33. I just don't enjoy these movies as much anymore.
4: Right. You're growing up. All of a sudden, these things that used to really matter.
5: Yes. But the first half hour of the new Spider-Man movie, there's a bunch of allusions, homages to the video games. These Spider-Man video games that come out, and they're awesome, and I love those. The first half hour, I just loved it. And then I kind of, it's long. I tuned out a little bit. I had to pee, but I didn't get to pee. So I started silently resenting the movie because I couldn't go pee.
8: Oh, that happens.
5: We've all been there.
4: Oh, yeah, sure.
5: Hey, guys, a yoga teacher from India has broken the Guinness World Record for the most underwater push-ups with a single breath. 38-year-old Kamal Kaloy combined his knowledge of calisthenics with breath-holding endurance to claim the title with a total of 86 push-ups. Mr. Kaloy previously broke the record for most consecutive yoga positions underwater with a total of 21 in 2020.
6: So I have a question.
5: Yes,
7: go ahead. How does he stay down there?
6: Do we have a picture of this?
4: Yeah, I wonder if he's wearing a
7: weight belt.
4: Oh, there we go.
7: Yeah. Okay. Oh, here. All right, that makes sense.
4: He's got weights around his waist and shoulders.
7: Yeah.
6: And they are very traditional push-ups.
7: Yep.
6: Now, the push-up part's probably pretty easy.
4: It's easier, isn't it?
7: But, so holding your breath while you're doing that exertion.
6: Okay.
4: Oh, he started going real fast, didn't he? Oh, it's sped up. I see. That's what? How many did he end up doing, Willie? I'm sorry.
5: That's okay. He did 21.
4: 21?
7: I thought he did 86.
6: No, he did 21 different yoga.
5: That was different yoga positions. I was looking at numbers, Josh. There's two numbers on this page. I read you the wrong number.
8: Fake news.
5: He did 86.
6: 86? He did 21 yoga positions.
5: All right.
6: That's in underwater yoga. That's called Tide Chi. The
4: Tide Chi, all right.
9: Still trying.
7: Yeah, he's still trying.
8: Wow. Couple of big swings this morning.
6: The water was rough, you see, when the dogs were surfing. When the dogs were surfing, the water was rough. I get nothing for the...
4: I really think you got the appropriate response.
8: You got what you deserved.
5: And fever guard Caitlin Clark has been named the Eastern Conference Player of the Week. This is the third time this season. Clark averaged 25.7 points, 9 assists per game last week, helping her lead the Fever to a 2-1 road trip. So Caitlin Clark, she won it again, you guys. All and right, like Caitlin. We know in the WNBA, this news is not going to make anyone angry. No one's going to talk about this.

0: this online. Oops. It's just going to be a walk in the park.
1: Oh, yeah. No, yeah. Nobody.
2: No haters out there?
1: Nobody ever gets upset.
2: Come on. All right. And is that sports?
0: Yeah, that is sports. I got a letter over here, but that's just some brisket recommendations for me in Nashville. So I'm going to go to Martin's. Thank you, Roland. And let's call that sports.
2: And you're doing the...
1: Roland to Martin's?
0: Roland to Martin's.
2: Oh. A little laugh-in joke. I thought the Buster Keaton stuff was the most obscure. By the way, if they're doing Buster Keaton jokes for grandma, that should be for, like, great-great-grandma.
0: Yeah, I think this is more for just, like, I think that the Minions guys want to be like, hey, we're actually secretly film nerds. It's actually kind of cool. We like what you guys do. Well, you guys like, too. And it's like, no, you guys don't have to be that. You guys just got to be...
1: stay in your lane, Minions.
0: Yeah, banana papaya, man. Hello, that kind of stuff. That's what I'm talking about.
2: By the way...

0: Is that the one where the building falls on him?
1: No.
0: That's a different one.
1: Right? That is a different one.
0: You ever seen that, Christy?
2: No.
0: He's standing there and the side of a building drops and the window of the building is where he is. So it just falls around him, kind of.
3: It's been referenced. Bugs Bunny did it. Everyone's done it.
1: Johnny Knoxville did it with mixed results.
3: Oh, really?
1: If you remember.
2: Did he get hit by a window frame, did he?
0: Yeah, but that's really, and then he's doing all these, in the general, there's incredible stuff that he does.
2: I think I've seen the general.
0: So I'm not sure what the Minions, what they referenced in the world of Buster Keaton, but I'm sure it was very
3: cool. They did the clock bit, they did the train bit, and they did the house falling bit.
1: Oh, wow. Oh, the clock is Harold Lloyd.
3: That's Harold Lloyd?
1: Yeah. Yeah.
3: Thanks, dude. My bad.
1: No, yeah. So they really went deep.
3: It's pretty cool. It's fun. If you like them, you're going to like them. But if you don't like the Minions, you're not going to like the movie. So please don't tweet me being like, per Willie Griswold's recommendation, I went to go see the comedic geniuses, the Minions. If you're not into this stuff, you're not going to like it. And I love it. And I didn't like this one too much.
2: Okay.
3: Also, the Minions Frosty at Wendy's. It wasn't as good as I wanted it to be.
1: No.
3: I'm sorry. I got to tell you, people.
4: Was it banana flavored?
3: It was banana flavored. And there wasn't enough banana. It's that fake banana.
2: Honey.
3: I got vanilla.
2: You need to start lowering your expectations.
4: Or get higher.
3: Stop living like I'm 12 years old might be a good idea.
0: Now, that actually kind of the perfect segue.
1: Willie, when are you going to stop dreaming up here in Minions Land and start living down here with Gru?
0: I don't want to say but night. We actually have a milkshake story kind of in the news.
1: What's your favorite milkshake, Tom? Chocolate?
3: There's a right answer to this, by the way. There's a right answer to this.
4: There is a right answer. I agree.
0: I primarily go chocolate.
4: There you
1: okay.
4: go. That's the answer.
2: Willie, what's
4: the
2: line?
3: Guys, black and white, vanilla milkshake with the chocolate frosting already in there, and then you stir it, and it's a, oh my goodness, a little chocolate, a little vanilla, a little ebony and ivory.
0: But we've talked about this before. I like bananas. I eat bananas all the time. I hate artificial banana flavor.
1: It can be rough.
0: It can. And I also, I've gone on record as saying the most overrated thing when you're a kid and you get your first banana split, yuck. Especially if it's got the pineapple thing on the third one.
1: It's chaotic.
0: One. Yeah, not good.
3: Hey, does anybody like the Coke, the freestyle machines at the movie theater?
1: No.
3: Why are fountain drinks at McDonald's perfect and fountain drinks there awful?
1: Well, those soda machines where you go and you can pick any soda that's ever been made.
2: Yeah.
1: They're trying to do too much with one machine.
3: Okay.
1: The calibration is always off.
3: Okay.
1: McDonald's actually has Coca-Cola representatives who come in and calibrate those machines. So there really is a correct answer as to who has the best Coke.
3: Thank you.
1: Yes.
0: Hmm.
1: Isn't that great that they do that?
0: Do they all go through the same fluids?
1: See, that's,
0: the
1: I same, think.
0: Like the pipe?
1: The end urethra on those mass soda machines has to be the same tube.
3: Yes, because I'm getting cherry and the guy before me got orange and I can taste the orange and the grape from the guy before him.
1: Yeah,
4: no,
1: it's
4: no.
1: a problem.
3: I'm getting sloppy
0: that's,
3: seconds.
0: That's like a whore
3: here.
0: That didn't douche.
4: It's like a whore.
2: Oh, my gosh.
0: You're welcome.
4: Mine's huge.
3: I'm glad you're so old-timey and weird, because I think that made it less offensive, right?
1: I'd like to think there's a minivan with a family. Oh, you know what? They're talking soda. We can actually get it in.
3: They're driving through Jasper, Indiana. Yeah,
1: you can uncover your ears, kids.
0: Sorry. Well, that actually segues into a milkshake in the news.
2: Portillo's has teamed up with Dr. Pepper for a new Dr. Pepper shake.
3: The restaurant. Shut up.
0: this is Portillo's restaurant chain.
2: Yeah.
0: There's a bunch of them all over the country.
1: Pretty tasty stuff.
2: The restaurant said the rich, sweet, and creamy vanilla shake is blended with all 23 signature Dr. Pepper flavors for a one-of-a-kind taste in every sip.
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1: Dr. Pepper has 23 main ingredients that make it the Dr. Pepper.
2: Yes,
1: the 11 herbs and spices.
0: Right. Ah, okay.
2: Yes, which is blended with a slice of Portillo's famous chocolate cake.
1: Oh, gosh, that stuff's killer, isn't
2: it? The Dr. Pepper shake will be available while supplies last through September. So if you want to get one soon.
0: So I'm unclear on this. Is there a piece of cake floating on top of the shake?
3: No, they put a piece of cake in the blender.
2: Blend it with it.
3: It tastes exactly how you think it is, and it's pretty good. It's a little soggy. It's kind of a more one-off experience. You just want to try it.
1: Now, you've just done the regular cake shake. You haven't done the Dr.
3: I've
1: Pepper?
3: I've never done this Dr. Pepper thing. Right. So I'll do some independent research. I'll get back to you guys.
2: Okay. Are you a Dr. Pepper fan?
3: I

0: You know, I am a diet. I'm a Dr. Pepper fan, and I was gonna say, I'm also a diet Dr. Pepper guy. Mm-hmm. That's one of my go-to diet sodas. I'll be with Frank tonight. Caliendo, big diet Dr. Pepper guy.
1: It was the finest of the diet sodas for a long time.
0: Really?
1: Yes.
2: No longer. It's the Coke Zeros, and you're the zeros of the world.
3: Coke Zero, man.
4: Mm-hmm. Mm. Really? Yeah. There's a great chapter about Dr. Pepper in John Green's book, The Anthropocene. Highly recommended. I know it's a ungainly title, but if you get a chance, just Google John Green. Check out that book. It's great. And there's a terrific chapter on
1: Dr. Pepper.
4: Yeah, really. I mean, it's so interesting and funny and great.
0: Dr. Pepper's marketing is great, man. They used to be a drink. Now they're barbecue and they're chocolate cake shakes. They're all over the place, Dr. Pepper.
4: And who did the I'm a pepper, he's a pepper, you're a pepper? Wasn't that some? Was that Danny Terrio?
3: No, it was
1: David Naughton. Oh, American
3: Naughton?
1: Werewolf in London?
3: Yes.
4: Beating It or something?
3: What?
1: Well, David, he did have a radio hit.
4: Like Beating It or what was
3: Beating It?
1: Sorry. We'll find out. I don't remember if it was Beating
4: Making
1: It.
4: Oh, or Making It.
3: Making It.
4: Okay, I was close.
3: Wow.
4: I guess Michael Jackson didn't beat it. I mean, no one gets mad at him.
3: Actually, a lot of people do.
4: Okay, sorry. That's a great artist. You got to give him a little leeway. Coming up.
1: Jared sold a lot of sandwiches. if that's the road you want to go down.
0: Yeah. A lot of great pharmaceuticals came out of Germany. I don't know, man.
4: Yeah, see? You guys, everything's got to be perfect. Not in my world. Coming up. This is the most weird idea that someone has developed a shirt that they claim will stay smell free for 30 days. Hmm. I don't know who wanted that.
1: but we're gonna
4: find out when we come back to the O'Reilly Auto Parts Studios. 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
4: Christy Lee's at the news desk.
5: Hey.
4: Pat Godwin's there.
6: Hello.
4: Willie Griswold is at the sports desk today.
7: Hey, man.
4: There's Ace Cosby.
8: Hello.
4: I'm Josh Arnold. Coming up, we'll be joined by comedian Derek Stroop.
5: Very funny, man.
4: Yes, very funny. And all guest comedian appearances on the Bob and Tom Show are sponsored by Lee's Famous Recipe Chicken. Famous for a reason. Just some delicious stuff going on with great specials right now for their... what were they? They started in 1966.
5: That's exactly right.
4: So this is their 50th or 60th.
5: Yes.
4: Again, Tom Math. Yeah. But they're, you know what? Don't worry about the numbers. Just go. Okay. Please.
5: They have the 1966 Tom. Takeout pack, remember, with 10 pieces of chicken. Yum.
7: Okay. Well, thank you very much. Now, we have, look what I found.
4: What?
7: This should be painful. Remember this?
4: Fun. It's a fun beginning.
6: Kind of feels like a commercial for a fiber supplement.
5: Yeah.
6: Can you not get moving?

0: Yeah, and did this come after the Dr. Pepper commercials?
1: I'm going to say yes.
0: First. Okay. All right. I don't know what Mr. Naughton is doing. Probably Naughton.
2: I think he was in American Horror Story.
3: Did he show up?
2: Yeah.
3: I met him a couple years ago.
2: Really?
3: Yeah.
1: He has his own line of organic honey.
2: Does he?
1: Yeah.
0: Do you see?
3: Oh, yeah. What's that called?
1: The Naughton honey.
2: You guys, you can never tell when you're joshing.
0: You got me there. I'm sorry. Coming up, as you mentioned, comedian Derek Stroop will be joining us. Right now we have, I forgot to mention, we have Ali Breen and Sexy Time.
2: Mm-hmm.
0: Oh, Sexy Time on the way. And a little bit of history for you. Today is a really exciting day in history.
3: Is there any sex in history?
0: a little bit, yeah. I mean, you want to do it right now? You excited about it? I mean,
3: I can't decide, or if our guest would like to hear about it too.
0: Okay, then we'll wait. Christy Lee, what do you got over there?
2: Today is National Underwear Day, founded in 2003 by the underwear brand Fresh Pair. The unofficial holiday celebrates the clothing item most of us hope stays unofficially hidden. Underwear has been around for centuries, as you can imagine, although today's versions are a little more comfortable than the originals. The day also reminds you that replacing old underwear every so often is probably a good idea, especially if it's old enough to be qualified as vintage.
0: Yeah. I wonder if, I'd be kind of curious to see the numbers, sales numbers on the colors of underwear for men.
3: All right.
0: No, seriously.
3: No, I'm sorry.
0: You think it's primarily white?
3: Yes.
2: Yes.
3: White
2: whiteies?
3: And black, I think, yeah. Number one. My reaction was because I went to the Fresh Pair website.
2: And?
3: It's ridiculous.
4: Are they being silly?
3: No. I wish they were. But, I mean, it's these. Oh. I mean, it's like skimpier than vanilla. Look at that. That is a.
2: That's a hammock.
0: They're like, that really is an underwear.
3: What happened to men? I mean, this brings up a bigger issue of where have all the cowboys gone?
0: in Brokeback Mountain is the answer.
5: Yeah.
0: Looking at that underwear,
5: no one has traditionally masculine jobs like being an oil rigger or doing morning radio. I mean, what happened to the fellas? Yeah. Right? Where are the guys?
0: Yeah, the hard ass guys.

0: Yes, look at those.
1: Okay.
2: Hey.
0: Not, I mean, what man is going to wear those?
2: Well, like I said, those are Brokeback
1: underwear. That's kind of hot.
2: I mean, if that's your thing, go ahead. I mean,
0: no.
1: Let me see.
2: No one's asking you to wear them.
3: Not even for a special occasion.
0: I don't want them out there. I don't want them existing.
3: You wouldn't wear those on Easter for a nice ridiculous. Easter dinner?
1: Oh, there's some nice lace underneath? On there. I couldn't see that far away.
2: Again, nice. That's apparently it. So that's the company that
1: branded it National Underwear Day. Mm-hmm.
2: I see. Well, that certainly is an alternative style underwear.
1: And I would bet you money that the Tidy Whitey is the number one selling underpants.
2: You think so? Okay.
1: Yeah.
3: Really? I feel like it's got to be boxer briefs.
1: I'm not a fan, but...
0: yeah. You're not a fan of the Whitey Tidies?
1: No.
0: They got a bad rap, didn't they? Somewhere along the lines... Their PR person quit. Yeah.
3: You know what? This might be, I think Tidy Whitey's, this might be like Josh's theory about Velcro shoes, only for the very young and the very old now.
1: Yeah, kind of.
3: I feel like for Tidy Whitey's, they've either got Spider-Man on them or, you know, you're old. I think you're an old guy.
1: Yeah.
4: Didn't Tom Cruise wear those?
1: Yes, in Risky Business.
3: Oh, you know what? Yeah.
1: But he had a nice shirt on and he was, I mean.
0: Well, he was a young Tom Cruise,
1: young Tom Cruise, but no, I'm not a fan of those. Well, get rid of them, guys.
2: I'd be just curious. I mean, are boxers the biggest sellers or briefs or boxers? Well, I'm just kind of curious.
0: Right. I wonder who. I'm not good with the whitey tidies because they're not so tidy. They're whitey loosey in the back.
1: Oh, really?
0: Because I have no ass. So there's just some hanging fabric.
2: Well, you could get them. I know you could have my guy tailor them for you.
0: Wouldn't that be amazing?
5: That's hilarious.
1: Oh, my gosh.
2: The guy. I brought in a lot of weird stuff for this guy. He's really very friendly. That would be, it'd almost be worth doing it. Walking in there and filming it. I'll say to him, hey, would you mind, a friend of mine wants to get something taken
3: please
2: in.
3: Please put a Carhartt patch on it. Please.
2: And you walk in and you see, you ask him to hem your underpants or whatever. What's that called when you crimp in the sides? I don't know.
1: When you take it in?
2: Yeah.
5: God,
1: I was wrong. Boxer briefs lead modern retail sales.
0: Oh, so people.
1: The traditional briefs, historically the longtime leader and still a massive staple, though, are in second place.
0: So boxers, boxers.
1: Boxer briefs, briefs, boxer shorts, and then trunks. What are the difference?
5: I don't know.
0: I don't know the difference between trunks and boxers.
5: But they're swimming trunks.
3: Elephants have trunks.
1: Trunks, they do. A shorter leg, square cut version of a boxer brief.
0: Ah.
1: For slimmer body types, apparently.
0: Oh, yeah. Oh, no wonder I don't know. I'm not aware of
2: those. I see. Well,
1: a clothing company is releasing a shirt that claims it can remain odor-free for 30 days of wear. Herkleon says its new Herk shirt V5.0 was engineered with 7 odor-fighting elements, including copper, silver, and volcanic ash, woven into the fabric to keep it free of smells for more than 30 days without washing.
0: You know what? This is a DOD play. This is military.
2: Really?
0: That's what I would do if I owned this company. So, hey, military, you can, your guys, your men and women out there can wear a shirt for 30 days and not have any issues.
1: That would make sense.
3: I was confused as to what you meant because I heard copper, silver, and I was like, is this Lord of the Rings? Are they throwing this into a smelter to create something?
1: The shirt currently being crowdfunded through Kickstarter and starts at $79 for a single tee. The brand also sells underwear called Cribby, and apparently Cribby combines cloud soft comfort with powerful anti-odor and antibacterial technology, so you can wear a cribby for days without a second thought.
0: Ah.
2: Hmm. I don't know if they're, what would their market be? That's an expensive t-shirt.
1: Well, I mean, if you get the price point down, well, our governor will spend money on it.
2: Well, what they should do is issue these at Gen Con or any of those nerd conventions.
0: Yeah, Comic-Con.
2: Yeah.
0: Because you do have they have plenty of deodorant booths. And I'm like, they kind of know.
2: They've learned. Right. These are guys that have been living in their basement. We did have the story yesterday, or maybe the day before, at the Gen Con recently held, the gaming convention, board gaming convention. Mm-hmm. They had a storm and a bunch of water poured into the place. And as Josh pointed out, that was the first time some of those guys had showered in 30 days. I don't know.
0: Yeah, this doesn't seem like, why would anyone, I wouldn't like the feel of wearing the same shirt for 30 days, I don't think.
2: Maybe,
1: no.
2: If you're camping or something, maybe.
3: Yeah, that makes sense.
0: Yeah, I think this is, they should go right to the Department of Defense.
5: Yeah. Absolutely.
2: Yeah, or the game community. You know, this will definitely repel the smells of ranch dressing and Mountain Dew.

0: wear this for 30
1: years. You think anyone that's passionate about something is such a loser? You think anyone with any interest you don't have is the biggest loser, the biggest dweeb?
2: Not anyone.
1: You think if people don't like Bob Lefsetz and plate spinners, they're a moron.
0: You know, you were a Miss Pac-Man leader at one point.
2: That was a very brief period of time.
0: You were obsessed, I heard. Uh-huh.
1: If you would not have been born in 1953, you would have been the biggest dweeb. Are you kidding? You would have loved Call of Duty. You would have, oh my God.
0: Because there's duty in the title.
1: Oh, yeah.
3: Right,
1: you
3: hadn't
1: even thought of it. You're going to be mean to strangers on the internet and talk. You hear your great voice. You would love Xbox Live.
2: Sorry. Now, what's coming up in the news?
3: Coming up, we have the Grim Reaper in the news. We have a horse on an album. That's right.
2: Recording.
3: Yes.
4: Oh, okay. It's not like a Bob Seger cover.
1: Yeah, I thought it was like that Springsteen cover. Yeah, it was right there.
3: He's not sitting with an album on his snout or anything. No, he's actually
2: is
3: making
2: it,
3: music.
2: Is it Mr. Ed?
3: It's not Mr. Ed, oh. Sorry.
2: Mr. Ed sings Seger.
4: Against the wind, Wilbur.
3: And we have
4: listen to it. I hate that I like that. Yeah.
3: We have an update on Universal Studios' Fast and Furious roller coaster.
4: Oh, I've seen footage of it.
2: I'm terrified of it just looking at it.
4: It looks fun.
2: Oh, my God.
4: It kind of Tokyo drifts and stuff.
0: Yeah, I want it so bad.
2: Yeah, they call it the drift.
4: Oh, that's what it looks like it's doing.
2: Yeah, it's really cool. We have that, and we have what did they take for maybe a headache back in the day in ancient Rome? You're going to be quite surprised what the answer is. We are in the O'Reilly Auto Parts studios. 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
8: Good morning. A Brooklyn man has been sentenced to 15 years in prison after pleading guilty to raping a child under the age of 14 over a two-year period. 21-year-old Dustin Orr also has to register as a sex offender when he gets out, and he'll face an additional 15 years of suspended sentence. In other news, the Smith Drug Company, which is a wholesale pharmaceutical distributor with a facility in Paragould, they've announced plans to close operations and sell its assets. The company says it hopes most employees will transition to roles with the new company. Smith promises that those who aren't retained will receive a support package. The full transition is expected to wrap up by early next year. And your K8 Storm Team forecast, pretty much like it's been so far this week, partly cloudy, high about 90, no real mention of rain in the forecast, and we'll keep doing that for the next few days. Have a good Wednesday. I'm Brett Hall with the Jonesboro Media Group.
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2: Be very cool. We've got a little surprise for you just around the corner. And we're going to meet comedian Derek Stroop in a matter of moments, heading to Clues Hall down the road.
3: Hey, it's the Bob and Tom Show. We are live from the O'Reilly Auto Parts Studios. 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
4: Hello.
3: Pat Godwin's next to her.
5: Hey, Josh.
3: He's got his keyboard and guitar there. Willie G's got the sports at the sports desk this morning.
5: Hey.
3: He's on his way to Nashville, Tennessee with Frank Caliendo tonight at Zany's. Don't miss out. There's Ace Cosby.
6: Yeehaw.
3: Indeed. I'm Josh Arnold. And Tom, we're joined by just an absolutely terrific comedian. Great to see him as always.
2: Very handsome man.
3: Yeah, he's a good-looking guy.
2: That's comedian Derek Stroop.
6: Hey, what's going on? Thanks for having me, y'all.
3: You're welcome, Derek. Thanks for coming in, man.
6: Yeah, always a blast.
2: Let's pinpoint the accent right away. You grew up where?
6: North Alabama, right outside of Huntsville.
2: Yeah, but now you live in...
6: I just moved to Nashville. I'd been in New York City the past 2 years, which had been good and bad. My accent catches some strays in New York City. There's a little projecting going on. I'll be walking around Manhattan. I'm like, y'all have a good afternoon. They're like, we don't want ice in our neighborhood. And I'm like, that's from my accent? That happened fast. But we just moved to Nashville. I'm blending in a little better. Yeah. Flying under the radar. In That's Nashville, now, but yeah.
2: Where were you in Alabama?
6: I grew up about 12 miles outside of Huntsville, a great little place called Harvest, Alabama, which almost sounds made up. It's a little on the nose.
2: It sounds nice.
6: Harvest, yeah, it is.
2: Did you go to high school there?
6: Yeah. I went to Sparkman High School.
2: Well, what was the team called?
6: We were the Sparkman Senators, named after John Sparkman, who was a state senator. Very intimidating mascot. Our mascot actually had a suit on, looked similar to you. And he'd just walk around threatening to pass bills and such. Yeah. That was true.
2: That's great. Now let's see. So we're catching up with you.
6: Yeah.
2: Moving to, you are currently living in Nashville?
6: Yeah, I've been there for 2 months.
3: All right.
6: We moved there at like the end of May, so it's been great.
2: It's a great place. One of the great growth communities in America these days.
6: Yeah, and it's a good middle place. I mean, just a couple hours from where I grew up. You know, my wife, she's from Kansas. So it's a nice place, you know, kind of in the middle of the country. You can get everywhere.
2: Yeah.
6: Out of Nashville, kind of like Indy.
2: Did you drive?
6: Yeah. Drove up just a quick little 4 hour.
2: I asked because lately, for some reason, we've been getting all these comedians that come through town that don't know how to drive, which is just weird to me.
6: Well, I have to be honest. My wife did drive. I mean, I haven't drove in 16 years.
2: That's right. I was thinking about
6: it. I still don't drive.
2: Yeah.
6: But yeah, so my wife drove up and, I made sure she did great. Yeah. I was in the passenger seat. I had a good look at it and we kept it between the lines.
2: I know that these days they call it backseat driving, but it really is front seat.
4: Sure.
2: If you need any coaching, my wife would be glad to come over.
6: Yeah. I guarantee it. No, I can't imagine with it. We hit a few things while I'm in there. I can't imagine when I'm not. I'm sure it goes off the rails because she'll bounce off a few curbs. She'll scrape a car or two. For sure. Yeah. She's good at a lot of things, but the car situation can get a little wild.
2: Because it scared me. I remembered that you didn't drive. That's why I asked you that.
6: Yeah.
2: And then when you said you drove up here, I thought, oh, wait a minute. What's changed?
6: Yeah. I just try to talk like a normal person. It just sounds weird. When I'm like, you know, everywhere I go, they're like, did you go out to eat? I'm like, yeah, my wife brought me to get barbecue.
2: And do you want to explain why you don't drive?
6: Well, yeah. 16 years ago, I got 2 DUIs in 6 months. Well, I say 6 months because it sounds better than 4.
5: But, yeah. Still true, you know?
6: Yeah. Those 2 months make all the difference. You would not think that. And it had just, I'd never had a speeding ticket. I'd never been in trouble. It shocked me so much that I just quit driving. It just felt like the only, and I did not quit drinking. I was going to say
2: that would be the more logical.
6: Yeah. I quit drinking a couple years ago, about 14 years after the DUIs. Some people think I don't drink anymore because of the DUIs and I

0: just got tired of drinking. I eventually was just like, I'm not going to do this anymore. But during the DUIs, I didn't think that the alcohol was the problem. I thought my car was bad luck. I remember them towing the Camry away, and I was thinking, yeah, that's probably, it's on a heater going the wrong way. You know, two in a row in 6 months, I feel like I couldn't drive anywhere.
1: Now that you're sober, do you think you'll get your license back?
0: Or? You know, I'm probably in Nashville. Yeah. You know, I've kind of protected myself. I lived in Denver for a few years and then New York City.
2: Cool.
0: Places where you don't need... You know, Nashville, I feel like I need a car a little bit more. So that's nudged me towards getting. Okay. Now we just had a kid, not long ago. So that's pushing me towards.
1: Well, congratulations.
0: That.
3: It'll be weird, won't it? Getting back into a car having not driven it for a long time.
4: Oh, well, I thought you were going to say it'll be weird driving, not drinking.
3: That'll be odd.
0: Well, if y'all don't think that every once in a while your boy doesn't get a wild hair and sneak off to Costco without a license, you're mistaken. If you don't think I'm going to go 2.5 miles to go shopping by myself, I mean, I'm a little bit of an outlaw out here, okay? Wow. Now, I'm not going to hit the interstate, but what, y'all want some Chick-fil-A? I think I can pull that off. You know what I mean? If I can't go get us breakfast and come back, I shouldn't be doing this anyway, you know? And there's no better driver on the road than people without a license.
2: Oh yeah.
0: I can't tell y'all how many times I'm dodging y'all legal drivers out there. You need to get your head out of whatever y'all are doing.
1: Yeah.
0: Because I don't have a license, and I'm going to tell y'all aren't paying attention. Okay? Because I'm paying attention a lot.
2: Yeah.
0: Focus. Yeah. I have to. Yeah. I mean, if I blow this stop sign, I'm not going to see my son till he's 4. Okay?
2: Wow.
0: If you roll through this stop sign, we're playing a different game out here.
3: Darren Stroop is our guest. Mr. Stroop is on the road. I believe, if I'm not mistaken, you'll be flying to your next gig, if I'm reading it right. Where are you? You're on your way to the West Coast, right?
0: Yeah, I got sold out shows in Eugene, Oregon this weekend.
3: Oh, yeah, you got I see. The Olsen Run Comedy Club. You got a whole bunch of shows this weekend. Oh,
0: yeah,
3: that's awesome.
0: Yeah, that'll be exciting.
3: That's in Eugene.
0: That's in Eugene, man. Great home spot. Of the Ducks. That'll be exciting.
3: Great spot. No, I'm sorry. You mentioned you were the in high school, you were the
0: Senators.
3: The Senators.
0: Okay. Yeah, like the Ottawa Senators.
3: Okay.
0: So, but did the
3: cheerleaders like do filibuster way back?
0: I mean, they should. That joke should have gotten more, I can tell you. If you'd have been surrounded by friends.
4: Well, here's the thing, the joke pretty
3: all
4: good.
3: All day today, they've been doing this to
4: we
3: me,
4: We don't
3: Derek.
4: Have problems with the joke. We got a lot of problems with him.
3: That's the thing.
5: Yeah. Don't let him fool you. No, he's no victim here.
0: You ever been with that family where, like, you feel like the dad's killing, but nobody's laughing? And you go, what happens when I'm not here? Yeah. This guy's unbelievable.
5: So many girlfriends I've had, I'm like, your dad's hilarious. And they're like, come on.
0: That's exactly
5: yes.
0: Right.
3: Derek Stroop, we're hanging out with Derek. Do you mind if I ask a personal question? Boy, girl, kid?
0: Boy, Seth Stroop.
3: Oh, all right. How old?
0: Yeah, 11 months.
1: Oh.
0: Yeah, man. No, he's so adorable. I mean, he really is. It's the best. He just started walking recently, which was great. He's had teeth since he was born, just about. I don't know if y'all have ever seen a baby crawl with 11 teeth, but it's not the look you're going for. It looks like Lieutenant Dan fell out of his chair. I mean, he's just crawling towards me. He's got like 13 teeth, just dragging himself across the carpet. I'm being serious. Some people are like, this is a wild bit. This is not a bit. This is my POV of my son. Now he's walking, and it's a better look with the teeth, but you can't roll around and eat a steak, you know? You gotta hit your feet.
3: In the crib by now, right?
0: Yeah, standing up in the crib.
3: Out of the bassinet, into the crib.
0: Dada, mama, starting to, like, really try to vocalize a little bit, stumbling around. It's the best. This is our first one. I'm just a puddle.
3: Well, that's great. Well, congratulations.
0: Thank you.
3: Little Seth.
0: Yeah,
3: now,
0: that's right.
3: It'll be interesting to see over time what kind of accent he gets.
0: Yeah, no, that's why I got out of New York as quick as I could. I didn't want to walk in the living room and him be like, hey, we going to watch the Yanks or what? And I'm like, oh, God, what has happened in here? Like, no, what has happened in here? What's happened is there's no cold cuts. And I'm like, this is my son?
2: Yeah.
0: You're supposed to struggle with reading and know how to catfish. This is crazy.
3: Derek Stroop is hanging out with us. Mr. Stroop is on tour. I'll mention some of those spots he's going to be. coming up.

0: highly recommended, of course. Great comedian. Let's see now. Oh, I know. I wanted to ask Christy Lee. We were talking about driving. And I'll explain. Can I just explain to Mr. Shroop? Of all the people in this room that have pretty much ever been in this room, Christy has actually owned more automobiles.
1: I'm a car geek.
0: She's she's had more cars than husbands, which is it's a toss up.
2: No, that's a pretty cool stat line. More cars than husbands.
0: And you've had this one. This is a record for you. Three years with the same car.
1: Month. Yeah, I'm itching. 50,000 miles is about ready to go.
2: Oh, and you just rotate them out?
1: Yeah, kind of.
0: And I bring it up because the one you love is?
1: My Tucson hybrid. I love it. And I am not doing anything with this one. I'm going to keep it forever because I do really enjoy it. 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
0: Well, thank you very much, Hyundai. Thank you very much, Christy Lee. Derek Stroop, by the way, he's, as I mentioned, Eugene, Oregon, coming up this weekend. And a lot of other cool spots. San Francisco coming up in late August. In mid-August, Wilmington, North Carolina, at the Dead Crow Comedy Room.
2: That's right.
0: San Francisco, I mentioned the Punchline Comedy Club there. Albuquerque, New Mexico, where Christy Lee used to live.
1: Yeah, it sure did.
0: That's right.
2: Nice.
1: Great town.
0: It is. Coming up in early September at Hyenas Comedy Club. I love these names of these comedy clubs.
2: Oh, yeah, they get pretty creative. Hyenas is pretty mild. Yeah, Florida's got some fun ones, you know.
0: Yeah. What, Pat, what's the weirdest
3: Florida,
0: name?
3: You got your bonkers, right? That's crazy. Yeah. Coconuts.
2: Coconuts is one of my favorites.
0: Anything?
3: The loony bin is a goofy one, yeah.
0: Yeah, I love the way they make fun of mental illness.
3: Yeah.
0: Yeah.
3: Side splitters and
0: Florida. Oh, I like that. I like that one. I'll get back to the issue here, which is where Mr. Stroop's going to be. Milwaukee at the Pabst Theater. Also coming up in Indy at the famous Clues Hall. Cincinnati, September 19th, is going to be the beautiful Taft Theater.
2: Oh, yeah.
0: Then dates in Cedar Rapids, all over the place. We'll touch on some of these. You can find all the details if you visit Derek's website. And we'll find out more about Derek's life. We also have some cool stuff coming up in the news, including some audio from a horse. We have, I'm not kidding, and we have Today in History on the way. So strap in. We're coming right back to the O'Reilly Auto Parts studios. 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
5: Good morning. A Jonesboro man was arrested because he left two infants home alone. One of them was 11 months old, and the other was one. Matthew White pleaded guilty to a lesser child endangerment charge. He was originally facing felony charges. White was sentenced to 12 months suspended imposition of sentence after he pled down to two misdemeanor counts. In other news, while speeding is the leading cause of fatal teen crashes statewide, Jonesboro is seeing a different trend. Distracted driving is twice as likely as speeding to cause crashes involving young drivers here in the city. According to the Jonesboro Police Department, of the 772 crashes involving drivers under 21 in 2025, distracted driving caused twice as many crashes as speeding. We've got some interesting numbers and details in our story at JonesboroRightNow.com and the Jonesboro Right Now app.

0: The KH Storm Team forecast, partly sunny again today and a high of about 90. I'm Brett Hall with the Jonesboro Media Group.
1: ABC News, I'm Sherry Preston. Still so tight in Michigan. The Democratic Senate primary race, Congresswoman Haley Stevens and progressive Dr. Abdul Al-Sayed separated by just about 1% right now. In Ohio, Congressman Max Miller is waving off calls for him to step down amid allegations he abused his ex-wife, the daughter of Ohio Senator Bertie Moreno. Here's ABC's Rachel Scott.
2: House Republican leaders have remained silent on all of this. President Trump has publicly called Congressman Miller a good person, but sources tell me that the president did speak with Miller by phone and express concerns over whether he can win re-election.
1: Under arrest in Southern California, a man accused of carrying a gun and taking pictures and videos of the Trump golf course in Los Angeles County. The president says a deal on reopening the Strait of Hormuz could be announced as soon as today or tomorrow. Oil prices bouncing back up again this morning. Brent crude, the worldwide standard, now trading at a little over $80 a barrel.
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2: Oh, hi. It's the Bob and Tom Show, live from the O'Reilly Auto Parts Studios. Boy, we sure appreciate you being here with us. 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
2: 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Man, what a treat to have Derek Stroop in this morning with us.
3: Comedian Derek Stroop has joined us, a very funny gentleman. And you're living in New York for a long time, now you're living in Nashville. You probably didn't walk into a lot of radio stations like this one and see on the, right there by the window, tomatoes, fresh tomatoes.
4: Oh, yeah.
3: Oh, have you just noticed that? No, the wind in the green room.
4: Yeah, Mike was here yesterday. He brought us some tomatoes.
3: Oh, well, that's great.
4: We
3: got a bunch of tomatoes. Yeah. You're not going to see that in most places, but...
4: It's tomato season, baby.
3: Oh, it's
4: yeah,
3: it is.
4: Yeah, it is.
2: That man can grow some.
4: Yeah.
3: Now and I understand he also grows other things.
4: Jalapenos?
3: Yes.
4: Yes. Yeah. Yes, he does.
3: And we actually have jalapenos in the news. We'll get to that in a second.
4: All right.
2: Are you a salad guy, Derek? Are you...
7: You know, I almost lied to you. I'm not a big salad guy. I'll have some salad on top of my sandwiches.
2: Yeah,
7: that's about as close as I get. You know, on my last hour, I talked about how my stomach reacts to salad like some people's reacts to Taco Bell, and that recently became true in the news for everybody, which is wild to see a joke come to life like that. But yeah, I don't hate lettuce, but it's all right.
3: Now, yesterday we had a tomato pie.
2: Yeah.
3: That Miss Hooker made for us. And that leads to this letter. Dear Bob and Tom Show, my dad's favorite pie was a green tomato pie. My Aunt Helen would make them, especially for my dad. I could not get it out of my mouth fast enough.
4: Yeah, so, it's not for everybody.
3: Now, how'd you like the tomato pie yesterday?
4: I did not have any.
3: I didn't either. Josh, you?
2: Yeah, I liked it. Yeah, it was good.
3: Okay, good. Good. I'd never heard of a tomato pie. Now, being from Alabama, did you have any, like, weird dishes growing up? Did you have any?
7: I mean, one of my favorite things that you can find in the Deep South is chocolate gravy. Homemade chocolate gravy on top of biscuits. It's unbelievable.
3: Really?
7: And you might in your head be thinking like a sausage gravy. It's not. It's like this kind of, it's got a little bit of a thicker consistency, kind of creamy. It's very rich chocolate. And not too sweet. It's such a deep, dark chocolate that it's not like, you know, pouring a candy bar on your biscuits. It's got a different vibe, but it's to the moon, fellas. I'm telling you.
6: Wow. I feel like you were doing a lot of justifying there. I was right there with you.
7: Okay, good.
6: Chocolate
7: good.
6: Gravy, I was so far in. Biscuits, good, I was already there.
7: I just wanted to explain. It's like one of my favorite things in the world. Not everybody can make it, you know. I mean, my folks didn't make it. I ran into it at other people's houses. I mean, could you? I couldn't imagine if my mom couldn't make chocolate gravy. We'd be live from my Rascal scooter right now. Yeah. But yeah, that's something in the

0: I've definitely heard of that. I love green tomatoes. I do not like red raw tomatoes, which is a nightmare to not like, because your whole life people are going to act like you never had the right one. It doesn't matter. I'm 41 and I go, I don't like tomatoes. And they go, you ever been in a garden and seen that one? It's like, no, I've had them all. I don't like any of them.
1: Really? Oh, that's a shame.
0: Fried green tomatoes I'm in on. But just don't like raw tomatoes. I like salsa, ketchup, tomato soup.
2: I'm with you, Derek.
0: Yeah, I just don't want a slice of tomato. I'm going to tell you what. I can't imagine how many times I've rolled down a window and thrown a tomato into a ditch in my life.
3: Yes.
0: A compilation of thousands. Just saucer toss. I've done it countless times.
1: Really? Frisbee that thing off the...
2: Off a sandwich? Sure.
3: Yeah.
1: They're delightful.
3: But the man doesn't like it.
1: That's fine.
2: But I can eat a caprese salad. It's the only way I can eat it.
3: Is it the mozzarella that cuts the tomato?
2: And the basil, maybe? Gotcha. And the balsamic vinaigrette stuff? I don't know.
1: Okay. Well,
4: I'm a daily. I'm day to day. Sometimes I want the tomato, sometimes I don't.
2: Oh, really? Wow.
4: It's chaos.
0: Is it a consistency thing, too?
4: Oftentimes. I like a firmer tomato. Yeah. Is that...
0: I think that makes sense. Okay. Consistency throws me off with a slimy tomato. I don't know. I feel like that makes sense to me, because I can be that way with eggs sometimes.
2: Yeah.
0: Sometimes eggs will show up. I'm egg boy. And then sometimes they show up and I go, I don't know about today. I think tomorrow, you know.
3: Right. I don't think, if I'm grabbing food through a drive-through, I don't want a tomato on it. Does that make sense? If you're bringing it to a table, I'll take it. If I'm passing it through a window, no tomato.
4: That does make sense.
1: I respect that. If you're door dashing, the tomatoes are going to get everything else soggy, certainly.
3: Yeah. Even that, too.
4: Tell you the tomatoes are inherently flawed if they can't take a 25-minute car trip?
3: It's like a needy puppy.
1: It's like one of those things you need to have the waiter do right there at the side of the table.
0: Walk up,
1: slice a tomato, put it in that burger before it ruins it.
2: You take your tomato when you slice it and put paper towel on it to kind of dry it off a little bit?
4: Nuts. No, but I get what you're doing.
2: I do. Yeah.
1: No, that's wrong.
2: Because they're too soggy. If you don't.
1: Oh, I'll take your tomatoes. Thank you very much. I don't know why I'm talking about this, but I am. I wanted to move on a little bit here. I thought we'd check in with Christy Lee. Do you have anything of import in the world of news?
2: I don't know if it's important, but Universal Studios Hollywood is facing noise complaints from neighbors over its upcoming outdoor roller coaster, Fast and Furious Hollywood Drift.
4: How loud can it be? I mean, if you've been to that Universal Studios, it's not like there's a neighborhood right next to it.
2: Toluca Lake, which is right, it's kind of by there. Toluca Lake residents told KTTV that they are now hearing nonstop screaming, echoing loudly across the adjacent lakeside golf course amid early passenger tests on the 72-mile-per-hour ride.
4: So they never had a problem with any other rides but this one?
2: I guess not.
4: These just aren't Fast and Furious fans.
1: It must be a great roller coaster.
4: It does look fun.
1: If they can hear the screaming.
2: Park engineers are using on-track sound monitors and installing barriers to mitigate the noise for the ride, which is set to open later this summer. Spanning 4,100 feet of elaborate aerial track, the equivalent of nearly 12 football fields, the coaster stands as the park's only fully outdoor roller coaster.
4: My Instagram, a lot of roller coaster footage.
1: Really?
4: Yeah. POVs and just new rides being tested. Sometimes it's funny because they'll test a new ride and they go, well, all the mannequins' necks are broken.
2: We
4: have to adjust it.
3: Can you scroll on my phone for an hour? Because my feed's getting way too horny and I can't stop. It's getting way too bouncy.
4: This is what happens when you're 48. It's roller coaster. That's the thrill.
0: I love hearing people's algorithms. I've been watching Russian families eat dinner for a week. They can't even speak English. I'm like, are those pierogies? They are pounding vodka. I'm not joking. Just staring at them eating dinner. I guess it's fascinating. Are y'all not scared?
4: Oh, do you follow seconds on borscht?
1: Very good. Very good. I'm wondering who came first. I mean, was the park always there and then the people?
4: That's the thing. I don't feel like on any of the taller rides I've been able to look out and see houses. Christy.
2: I have never been to Universal, so I don't know.
3: I do, but there is the thing of like, you know what? Fun screaming and scared screaming, they sound pretty much exactly the same. So if you're home and you hear someone screaming, it could be scary all the time, you know?
4: Mm.
2: I just lied to you. Last year we were at Universal. I didn't go in the park, but I was right there, you know, where they have all the restaurants and stuff. Yeah. And I could hear people on the rides from there.
4: Right.
2: But Toluca Lake is a little bit farther away.

0: from where we were staying. So I don't know.
1: Maybe, yeah. Hopefully we'll it's a testament to how fun the ride
0: is. It's unknown now if maybe the park will face formal city citations because of noise level. Or
2: oh, really?
0: Yeah.
2: Why don't they put scream-proof helmets on all the riders?
1: Diving bells?
3: Would that work?
4: Diving bells, yeah.
3: I think it's a haunting quote that... happy screams and scared screams sound the same.
4: You know what I'm saying?
3: I've been living in that, like, oh my. That's just like something so funny to like you hear it in the distance and you whisper it and I just barely hear it. And I go, what'd you say? You go, happy screams and sad screams
4: like,
3: are the same.
4: On vacation, my little sisters, they're in the other room, they're running around and you're like, ah! And
1: right.
4: You think, yeah, it is similar. The other, and you just walk, oh, they're playing a game.
2: Happened to me yesterday.
4: Around.
2: It is.
0: Oh, really?
2: I was sitting in my office doing something, and I heard a scream. I jumped up from my seat, ran out, and she was fine.
1: Yeah.
2: Yeah. Just playing with the puppy. And
0: oh, she got good. A little puppy teeth?
4: Yeah. So when I meant that, it did sound very ominous.
3: No, it was a very quotable thing. I was wow.
1: Like something you should have said while applying clown makeup.
3: Yeah, that's exactly what I was talking about.
4: The happy screams and the sad screams sound just the same.
3: Yeah, exactly.
2: Now, speaking of sonic issues. We have an odd story about a woman and a new release coming up in the world of music, apparently.
0: Los Angeles singer is fulfilling her dream of releasing her first album with the help of an unusual band member, a horse she claims has learned to play her instruments.
2: Now, this claim, learn to play, well, you'll see.
0: All right. Michaela Kromoff.

0: Now the horse is featured as a musician on her debut album, where the horse literally makes music by strumming guitars with his nose and plucking strings with his teeth.
1: All right.
0: Now she's still working on this album, but hopes to release it as soon as possible. She described their sound as a little bit of a dark American folk, but Portuguese as well. It blends Americana folk and experimental electronic folk with Spanish guitar riffs and American songwriting. We have a sample. You be the judge.
2: Okay.
1: All right. Hit it.
3: Let's see.
2: Wait a minute. That's it?
3: Now, that's the woman playing the harp while the horse also plays it with its lips. I'll reserve my copy now.
4: It's got its tongue out.
3: Wow.
1: Isn't that something?
4: These stupid kids and their young music.
2: How did this make the National News Wire? I
0: made USA Today.
2: I mean, it'd be one thing if you could grab the horse and all of a sudden he steps up to the mic and that horse can really play. Come on, wait a minute.
5: I'm back in the saddle again.
2: Who doesn't love this song?

0: I should explain to Derek, my favorite show of all time is Mr. Ed.
1: Oh, so that was a big moment for you.
2: No. You know, that particular horse, not happy about being in that group and that duo, that horse is going solo.
3: Oh, really?
1: Yeah.

0: Horse goes solo.
1: I saw footage of him. He was performing live last weekend at the big music festival. Lala Appapalooza.
0: No, I applaud that because that's it's just tough what happened to horses after their singing career, you know?
1: Yeah, it is. Some try to get into acting.
0: Yeah, and they do a podcast.
2: Yeah.
0: It's awful. They need something more stable.
1: Very good.
0: We can't go on. We can't go on for long, but we will. Thank you very much. You know, we have coming up today in history.
2: Yes.
0: And today I did some homework. It's a great day in history.
2: Oh,
0: some
2: good to
0: really
2: hear.
0: Cool stuff. Is it your birthday today, Derek?
3: It is not.
0: Oh, it's been.
4: Hey, he had a 1 in 365
3: chance. It's your birthday today,
1: Tom. Don't go around town just asking random people that.
5: Hey, is it your birthday today, sweetheart?
0: Is it your birthday? I was hoping it would have been the most luckiest moment.
3: It's your birthday
0: in the
3: today?
0: History of the show. Oh well, speaking of history, we got some famous birthdays coming up, including Derek Stroop.
3: Just asking everybody.
0: Is it your birthday?
3: Is it your birthday today? Yeah. Sad screams and happy screams sound the same. Just remember that. Have a good day.
4: If you say that on a flight, nobody sits next to you, by the way. You got a whole row to yourself.
3: Yeah, that's true. Out.
1: Is it your birthday today, Curly Q?
5: Is it your birthday today?
0: What else is coming up, Christy Lee?
2: Coming up, we have a Grim Reaper on the hospital roof. We have an
1: that's
2: interesting
1: funny.
2: Star. Yeah. Star Wars. That is going to be dubbed into a language for the very first time. It's never been done in this particular language.
0: And one of my, I would say, very favorite actors ever and currently acting is going to be doing it.
2: Mm-hmm.
0: It's pretty cool. So Star Wars nerds, stand by. Also, as I mentioned, some cool stuff in the world of history coming up. We're going to hang out with comedian Derek Stroop. He's going on a big tour. A lot of cool stops, including Eugene, Oregon this weekend. We'll go over some of those dates in a matter of moments. Right now, everybody's talking about weight loss, of course. And this is not one of those GLP-1 things where you stab yourself with a pharmaceutical. The doctors at Brickhouse Nutrition have come up with a weight loss supplement.

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1: It's Droop, and we are live in the O'Reilly Auto Parts studios. This is the Bob and Tom Show. That's Christy Lee at the news desk.
2: Hi, Josh.
1: Pat Godwin's over there.
3: Hello.
1: Willie G at the sports desk.
4: My man.
1: He's on his way to Nashville, Tennessee tonight with Frank Caliendo. They'll be at Zany's. There's Ace Cosby at Master Control.
5: Hello.
1: I'm Josh Arnold. Earlier you heard comedian Derek Stroop. It's a joy hanging out with him, Tom, isn't it?
4: It certainly is. He's going to be hanging out, I think, on an airplane. On his way to Eugene, Oregon.
3: That's right.
4: For some great shows coming up this weekend. Sold out shows, is that right?
3: Yeah, sold out shows. I think they're going to release a couple tickets at the door.
4: All right.
3: Just to have a little bit of fun. But yeah, man, looking forward to it.
4: That'll be great. Well, right now, it's we like to, you know, we certainly like having guests, more or less, such as yourself. But we like to educate our guests. We wanted you to walk away going, I have been enlightened.
3: Nice.
4: And that's why we do a little bit of a history lesson. Now, were you a good student in school?
3: I was not.
4: I see. Then
3: I'm a real comedian.
4: Oh, yeah.
3: Yeah, yeah. I got DUIs, and I was terrible in school.
4: Okay. Now, this is about all kinds of history today, including birthdays. Now, you said earlier, today isn't your birthday.
3: No, sir. December. I'm a December baby.
4: Okay. Now, let's start with some events in the world of history.
1: Okay.
4: Here's one I'm sure you're all familiar with. Christy Lee, I'll ask you.
2: Yes,
4: sir.
2: Do
4: you know who William Wallace was?
2: William Wallace.
4: And I'll give you a little bit of a 1305 is the operative date
2: 1305.
4: Here.
2: 1305.
1: You can take our lives, but you can never take our freedom!
3: Freedom!
2: No idea.
4: Really? I thought it'd be that's a pretty good giveaway. Do you want to explain to him?
3: I mean, I think that's the answer.
1: Braveheart.
2: Oh, I never saw Braveheart.
1: Oh, you should check it out. Now, it's quite bloody.
2: That's why I haven't seen Braveheart.
1: It's really good.
4: It's highly inaccurate also. But William Wallace was the leader of the Scottish Resistance.
2: Oh.
4: On this date, he was captured and transported to London, where he would be executed.
2: Oh, you know, I do know who
1: you know,
2: this
1: quite,
2: is.
1: Quite slowly. Yeah. They held back in the movie, too.
2: Well, you know,
1: they don't show everything.
4: He was Scottish. They killed him.
6: What do you think of that, Derek?
1: Yeah. You still want to defend this guy?
3: No. What a monster. What a monster. This is crazy.
4: In the movie, he's like half Smurf. You've seen the photographs.
2: Yes, I have. Yeah, Mel Gibson, yeah, Braveheart.
4: He's the godfather of face painting at NFL games. Let's get a little more closer to our time. In 1861, Abraham Lincoln imposed the first federal income tax. Want to guess what it was?
1: Tobacco.
4: No, no, I mean, it was income.
1: I'm going to say...
4: What percent?
1: I thought you meant like, yeah. Man, it's... Yeah, boy.
2: 10%.
1: 10% is a pretty good guess.
6: I'm going 15.
4: Three.
2: Oh,
4: three.
2: You know, initially I was going to say five.
4: And even then...
2: way too low.
4: Even then, people were so pissed, they started moving to Nevada and Florida and Texas. I ain't paying. Let's see, it was 3% on an income of $800, which is about... like that'd be 30,000 now. So,
1: okay.
4: So there you go. That was one of the, and it was in 1861, and that was one of the few things people in the North and South actually agreed on, that they were pissed. The first income tax. It's a shame he didn't spend more of that on Secret Service protection. Sorry.
1: It's a wild joke.
4: You're welcome.
3: Some things you learn you need after the fact. I think they were probably looking at Abe going, I think we should have a couple people stand around the next president.
4: Let's see. You know, by the way, great TV series, Manhunt. Terrific. Really well done about that. This is, I'd heard about this before. In 1914, what city was the first one to install an electric traffic signal? 1914.
1: Oh, no idea.
3: Dayton, Ohio?
6: I'm going Chicago.
4: Close. You're getting Cleveland, Ohio.
1: Wow.
3: Yeah. Nice.
4: The first electric traffic signal. The acoustic ones, I always kind of liked.
2: God.
1: You know, Derek's right. You are a monster.
3: The acoustic ones, you are.
4: They went electric.
2: Good night.
4: Okay, here we go.
2: Right.
4: Okay, you're going to like this one.
6: Okay.
4: This person in 1926 stayed underwater in a coffin for 1.5 hours before escaping. Who was it, Pat Godwin?
6: Houdini.
4: Houdini.
2: I knew that one. Why didn't you ask me that?
4: Yeah, well, that was the record.
2: Sure.
4: He's since broken it.
1: Yeah, he's been in the coffin longer now. Yeah.
3: Yeah, I was going to say.
4: Later that year.
2: Uh-huh.
4: Yeah.
2: Yeah.
4: Yeah, that's a
2: don't punch him in the stomach.
4: Yeah.

0: yeah.
1: On this date in 1957, American Bandstand premiered with Dick Clark. Wow.
2: That was a successful show.
1: Ran for a long time.
2: Yeah.
3: It was fun to watch those videos of those people dancing.
1: Mm. Oh, yeah. The first few years, seriously, it was only white people. So
2: yes,
1: a lot of black folk watch that as a comedy show.
4: Yeah. I applaud your use of black folk. That was cool. Oh, yeah. It was nice.
1: I always thought that. You'll like this one, Willie. You're the big NBA fan.
3: It was on a cue card.
1: Willie, do you remember from your reading, what year did the NBA merge with the ABA?
4: Oh, it's late 60s. It's like 60. It's the last time the Pacers won the champ. Is it 70s, 60s?
1: 76.
2: 76.
4: Okay, yeah. 76. Yeah, so I nailed that pretty much. Kind of got that
2: they
4: one.
2: Really no, but merged, they were acquired, but that's a whole different story.
1: Yeah. 76. And by the way, a really cool note.
4: Pacers were the kings of the ABA. Is that what you're
2: saying? Yeah, they were.
1: Gosh. Yeah, I was going to say the classic ABA basketball, mm-hmm. which kind of looks like the contemporary balls in the WNBA. Is that
4: it's very cool. The red, white, and blue ball.
1: Yeah. The actual balls, they're sold at a place called Lana Sports, and it's a great benefit for aging NBA players who didn't get their, I think, well-deserved pensions. If you get a chance, go to lanasports.com. And it benefits the Dropping Dimes Foundation. If you know a basketball fan, you can get a really cool, legit ABA basketball, which is, I'm getting off topic, but that's really an important charity. Okay, let's get back to birthdays. Now, it is not the birthday of the fantastic comedian Derek Stroop. When is your birthday?
3: December 10th.
1: Okay, I think that's a Saturday, so we're not going to mention you. I don't know. Happy birthday. Let's see, who's going to know this one?
4: Just ask the question.
1: No, yeah. I want to do it Socratic method.
2: No, you like to embarrass people.
1: No, I wouldn't know this.
4: He wants to make someone feel bad.
1: Right. Okay, I'll make someone feel good. Josh, happy birthday, 1862, Joseph Merrick.
5: Oh, the elephant man.
2: We all knew that.
1: See, I was going to let you do it, Christy, and show off how smartsy you were. name the elephant man not because of his prodigious male member.
2: No.
5: Although he may have, who knows?
4: Yeah.
1: I think if he did, we'd know.
5: Don't you think? If he had a large wiener?
1: Don't you think that'd be, yeah. Mm-hmm. Yeah. Although I guess he could have been named that because he had a massive trunk, but no, he... one of the first people to just make a living on his looks. So take that, supermodels. Okay. Happy birthday, 1930, the great Neil Armstrong, the creator of the moonwalk.
2: Yeah. Prior the original.
1: Great
4: actor. That's what I say.
1: Okay. You and Josh think it was all fake.
5: No, I don't really. It's chick's bit.
1: Okay. Oh, sorry. 1956. Happy birthday, Christy. Here you go. Ready? Yes. Maureen McCormick.
2: Ah, yes. Marsha Brady.
1: Mm-hmm.
2: I'm a fan. I had no idea.
3: If I hear McCormick, I think of seasoning.
4: Yeah, same here.
1: Well, that's why she became one of the Spice Girls.
2: Ah,
1: nice. 1962, happy birthday, Patrick Ewing.
2: Dallas.
1: Yeah. No. NBA Patrick Ewing. Dallas is
4: New York.
1: Dallas, I think, was it Bobby Ewing?
2: Bobby Ewing,
1: yeah,
2: you're
1: the guy
2: right.
1: That did he shoot JR? I never followed
2: no,
1: that.
2: No, the girl shot JR.
5: Spoiler alert.
2: Oh.
5: Crosby girl.
1: Patrick Ewing from the NBA. Girl. NBA great. Eventually,
2: of course,
1: had
2: I know
1: the,
2: Patrick Ewing.
1: Had the chicken restaurant. Ewings.
2: Oh,
5: the man's still trying over there.
4: You stink, man.
3: Goodness gracious.
4: Don't say that about my favorite actor from Space Jam. Get out of here.
1: Yeah. And then, wait a second. Can you hear me, Jason? I want to surprise our guest. Can you get me the LSD song? You know, the one with...
4: Make sure I dry. Oh.
1: Yeah, there we go. This is... I should have been prepared. I just realized this. Happy birthday, James Gunn. Do you know who that is, Pat Godwin?
5: Of course. James Gunn? Oh, he's the fashion guy.
2: No.
5: Peter Guy. He's the dum bum bum bum bum bum.
1: No, that's Peter Gunn.
2: Peter Gunn.
5: I obviously don't.
1: There's only one gun left.
4: He's from the same city as Josh.
1: Yeah, it's James Gunn, the filmmaker. He did, of course, Guardians of the Galaxy.
5: Oh, darn.
1: Are you familiar with the movie Guardians of the Galaxy,
3: Darren? Not really, no. I mean, I know of it.
1: Big hit movie. Yeah. And in one of the sequels, he grew up in St. Louis, this guy.
3: Yeah.
1: And isn't he in like captain of the Marvel Universe now?
4: Now he's in charge of DC.

Oh, DC. Okay. And he makes a lot of movies. He did this great song that he used in the movie. And this is our special version of it that we have. I'm so proud of this. Here we go. Listen very carefully. Mm-hmm. It's about Lakeshore Drive. Here we go.

0: Dwayne.
1: That's great. That was a regional hit called Lakeshore Drive. And it was a hit primarily in Chicago and St. Louis.
2: Mm-hmm.
1: And I think it's kind of a cool thing as an homage to the city he grew up in. He put that in one of his movies. And then the guy that did that song, we got him on the phone and he did a special edition just for Josh being from St. Louis.
2: Then he died.
1: I wasn't going to mention that he's no longer with us.
2: Like 2 months later.
3: Well, yeah. Well, it kind of makes it cooler, to be honest.
4: Yeah.
3: No one else because he kind of dropped it off on his way out.
2: Yeah.
1: Okay. I guess we could do it that way.
3: Yeah. We don't have a choice.
1: I'll find out the date he died and we'll put that in our next Today in History. It's probably the same date as Derek Stroop's birthday. We're going to come back with more comedy instead of this with Mr. Stroop. These are the O'Reilly Auto Parts Studios. 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
7: Good morning. A Brooklyn man has been sentenced to 15 years in prison after pleading guilty to raping a child under the age of 14 over a two-year period. 21-year-old Dustin Orr also has to register as a sex offender when he gets out, and he'll face an additional 15 years of suspended sentence. In other news, the Smith Drug Company, which is a wholesale pharmaceutical distributor with a facility in Paragould, they've announced plans to close operations and sell its assets. The company says it hopes most employees will transition to roles with the new company. Smith promises that those who aren't retained will receive a support package. The full transition is expected to wrap up by early next year. And your K8 Storm Team forecast, pretty much like it's been so far this week. Partly cloudy, high about 90. No real mention of rain in the forecast, and we'll keep doing that for the next few days. Have a good Wednesday. I'm Brett Hall with the Jonesboro Media Group.
8: ABC News, I'm Sherry Preston. Still a super tight race in Michigan. 95% of the votes counted in the Democratic Senate primary, and Congresswoman Haley Stevens is trailing progressive Dr. Abdul Al-Sayed by about 1%. Speaking last night, he said,
9: "We didn't know that they were going to outspend us $11 to $1. And yet we're still standing."
8: And this morning, believing he will be standing on Election Day in November, declaring publicly that he's won. Still waiting for a possible deal to reopen the Strait of Hormuz. President Trump has said it could be announced as soon as today. A former aide to the president, Ohio Republican Congressman Max Miller, vowing he's not leaving his reelection race despite allegations that he abused his ex-wife and their daughter. Miller's ex is the daughter of Ohio Senator Bernie Moreno. He is calling for Miller to resign. This is ABC News.
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2: Et cetera, et cetera. And we can review many of those. But we, for some reason, got talking about salads. I know, Josh, you asked Mr. Stroop if he was a salad eater, because I know you wanted him to describe to you what a salad was.
3: Oh, yeah. No, there's comedy there. Gosh. How much weight do I have to lose? Just say, give me an effing
4: number. I thought you looked like you've lost weight,
3: give
4: honestly.
3: Give me an effing number.
2: Yeah. Josh has lost like 100 pounds.
4: He looks
3: no,
4: great.
3: No, I've not lost 100
4: no,
3: pounds.
4: No, you look good. You can yell, but we know you look good.
3: Well, thank you. I'm yelling because...
4: I don't know how to take this compliment.
3: Derek, once again, you're defending a man who, as an outsider, I get why you might enjoy what he does.
4: Yeah.
5: He just wants to get invited back, Josh.
6: You're walking in on like season 4 of a TV show, and the first episode, he's likable. He's charming, man. When you meet him at first.
4: Yeah. He's losing steam.
6: And then eventually you watch enough of Last Week on the Bob and Tom Show.
3: I liked him for the first 8 years.
6: Yeah.
4: That's quite some time.
3: So I totally get it.
7: It's like how Walter White changed during the course of the year.
6: I liked him. I got to middle school probably. That's probably when I come out, you know.
3: Honestly, my thing is with salads, I would like to know where you guys stand. I want a spinach-based salad.
6: Really?
5: Mm. Yes.
3: I much prefer that than...
5: I agree.
3: You like the lettuce.
2: Yeah, I like your Caesar salad. And then my wife likes that it tastes like road weeds.
5: Arugula.
2: Mm-hmm. And it like tickles your throat.
3: Where are you at on this?
4: Now listen, all right, I don't have a lot of thoughts on salad. I do, there was like a recall recently.
5: Yes.
4: And a good friend of mine who I do know well, iceberg lettuce, was actually the one that caught it on the chin, which hurt my feelings because being a country, you know, growing up, you know, where I grew up out in the woods, essentially, iceberg lettuce is our only lettuce. It's the working man's lettuce. It's the middle class. I mean, if there was a lettuce that was part of the union, it'd be iceberg. Yeah. I mean, truly. I've been telling people iceberg loved you before anybody loved you. And here's the thing. What bothers me, iceberg doesn't even have any flavor. It's a texture vegetable. It's not there. Nobody doesn't like iceberg because of the taste. If you like oil and vinegar on your sandwich, you're going to need something to keep the wind off of you. I can promise you that. People are realizing the hard way that lettuce has got a job. It's when you're building a sandwich, you're going to have a soup and salad. If you don't have shredded lettuce to keep, you just mentioned arugula is the one that should have caught that stray, that pretentious ass arugula.
6: Yeah,
4: arugula thinks poor people get what they deserve. That's arugula. And arugula shows up unannounced. Iceberg lettuce never shows up. And you don't, arugula goes, hey, I'm on your burger. How about that? And we go, I thought it was a spring mix. He goes, no, hell, it's arugula. And I'm here with a little pepper on me. Iceberg did not deserve that, man. That hurts my feelings.
5: Well, now, honestly, as a kid, when did you realize there were different lettuces? I always thought it was iceberg. We get a head of lettuce.
2: That's all true.
5: And that was it. That's all we had.
4: Any other lettuce to me felt very fancy.
5: Yes.
4: Yeah. I mean, it really did. Spinach, like, I just couldn't imagine their Christmases if they had spinach at dinner. And you know, iceberg, what's special about it, you hit it with a fork, just turns into water. What a blast. I know y'all have seen at the bottom of a plate, you're chasing iceberg and it's swimming. Oh, my goodness.
3: Yeah, the spinach thing for me didn't happen until recent.
5: Yeah.
2: Oh, yeah. When you were a kid, in my house, it was my older brothers got into the head lettuce salad, where they would just take
3: a wedge salad.
5: Yeah. Which,
2: and that was like the worst.
5: They sell wedge salads at every steakhouse in America.
4: Yeah, I like a wedge salad.
3: Being a proponent of iceberg.
4: Exactly, 100%. You know what's funny? It's like when they first released that thing about the parasite, and they talked about the symptoms. I was out with one of my buddies. I told him, I go, I don't even think I'd know if I had it. I mean, with the way that I eat Popeyes, I mean, they said you'd have diarrhea and a fever, and I don't think that'd show up on my radar. I don't think it would. I'd go, I got a bad biscuit on me. You know what I mean? I'd go to the doctor. They go, you got a parasite. I go, hell, call it what you want, man. But
3: this is indelicate, but when you guys have salad
6: later,
3: are you reminded that you

0: head salad.
1: Right at the end. Right at the end of the session. Everything's regular, and then at the very end, there's a little...
2: No.
3: Oh, I see. There's some presentation.
1: I'm trying to be so delicate here. I don't
0: really... You can kind of see the salad.
1: Yes, and feel, kind of, too.
2: What?
1: You know what? Maybe I said something that no one's relating to, and I'm going to shut up. Everyone, wow. Let's play a song or something. Let's move on,
4: okay, okay.
2: I must be eating salad wrong.
0: No, I am
3: with you on this one.
0: Okay. Yeah. And mine's...
3: A tiny reminder.
0: Mine's maybe 2 out of 10 times.
2: Okay.
4: Well, you probably eat salad all the time, like I do, Christy.
2: Yeah, I
4: eat Josh, it's salad. A birthday.
0: Right. Yeah.
4: You choose.
2: Now are you
4: going to
2: say?
0: No, it's okay.
2: No, it's not okay.
0: Here's the thing.
1: He sees how it affects you.
0: No, here's the thing. I win in the end. All right?
4: True.
2: That is true.
0: In 3 years, that chair's empty.
3: Oh, Jesus.
0: And I can eat whatever I want.
2: You can say whatever you want.
0: Right, do whatever you want.
1: I can finally be gay. I mean, who knows? The whole world's going to change.
4: These are endless. We're hanging out with our guest, Derek Stroop, and we're ignoring him. Derek's a great stand-up comedian. He's going to be in Eugene, Oregon this
0: weekend. We just let him run for 6 minutes. Yeah. Ignoring
5: him. You know, I honestly, right before he said that, I go, we got a pretty good rapport going on.
0: Yeah. Ignoring him.
5: And he goes, we've ignored our guests.
1: Yeah, sometimes.
4: Well, I know we had to have that.
1: He can focus on the next thing. You're doing a joke and he's worried about the ad he has to read next. And in that case,
4: yeah,
1: you were talking about salad for so long, he goes, well, as soon as he shuts up, I got to call Josh Fat. he was busy, man. He was itching over there.
5: That's so true.
4: It's interesting because your role has changed. We need to.
5: He doesn't even have any roles anymore. Here we go.
1: I love that.
4: See what I've done to him?
0: I know the effect you have on others. Yes.
4: Okay. Let's talk about, now I mentioned you're on your way to Eugene, right. A beautiful part of Oregon. Are you going to be, obviously you're going to be taking an airplane. You're flying.
5: Yeah, for sure. No Oregon Trail to get out to Eugene. I'll be on a flight for sure.
4: Okay. All right. Yeah. Now, you're taking your wife and your baby?
5: No, not to Eugene. No, not on a trip that he's 11 months old. So, I mean, he behaves pretty well, but Eugene's a good little distance. So, you know, I'll probably just fly solo on that one. But I am excited. Eugene, home of the Ducks. You know, you got Nike there. It's going to be fun, man. West Coast. And I like walking around just talking to people when I sound like this. I mean, it really blows their mind on the West Coast. I mean, really. They act like I just came there to drop off carrots and turn around. You know.
4: What kind of jobs did you have coming up?
5: I've had a few different jobs. I was a retail manager when I first got into comedy. I was a manager at Big Lots for like 7 years.
0: Oh.
5: Yeah. And so that was a nightmare. But
4: serious job, though.
5: Yeah. I mean, I guess I was the furniture manager. So that's what I did. I was number one in the district in Colorado for quite a few years.
0: Whoa.
5: But yeah, it's interesting to sell furniture inside of a store that, like, you know, mainly sells crock pots and unique gummy bears, you know, trying to get somebody to buy a dresser when they came in there to, you know, get clearance pork rinds is tough. I know you came in here to get day old green beans half price, but boy, do I have a nightstand for you.
4: Well, good for you.
5: Yeah.
4: That's great. Coming up, it's going to be a special show we call Sexy Time. Should be quite interesting today. We're going to be featuring our guest, Derek Stroop, in the guest seat. I'm not sure if you're familiar with the show Sexy Time, but I think you'll find it delightful as we learn about the love lives of our listeners. Right now, I want to say hello to American Financing. What do they do? 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And lately, what they've been doing a lot of is the thing that they call a refi. 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
3: Good morning. A Jonesboro man was arrested because he left two infants home alone. One of them was 11 months old, and the other was one. Matthew White pleaded guilty to a lesser child endangerment charge. He was originally facing felony charges. White was sentenced to 12 months suspended imposition of sentence after he pled down to two misdemeanor counts. In other news, while speeding is the leading cause of fatal teen crashes statewide, Jonesboro is seeing a different trend. Distracted driving is twice as likely as speeding to cause crashes involving young drivers here in the city. According to the Jonesboro Police Department, of the 772 crashes involving drivers under 21 in 2025, distracted driving caused twice as many crashes as speeding. We've got some interesting numbers and details in our story at JonesboroRightNow.com and the Jonesboro Right Now app.

0: ABC News. I'm Sherry Preston. Still a super tight race in Michigan. 95% of the votes counted in the Democratic Senate primary, and Congresswoman Haley Stevens is trailing progressive Dr. Abdul Al-Sayed by about 1%. Speaking last night, he said,
1: "We didn't know that they were going to outspend us $11 to $1. And yet we're still standing."
0: And this morning, believing he will be standing on Election Day in November, declaring publicly that he's won. Still waiting for a possible deal to reopen the Strait of Hormuz, President Trump has said it could be announced as soon as today. A former aide to the president, Ohio Republican Congressman Max Miller, vowing he's not leaving his reelection race despite allegations that he abused his ex-wife and their daughter. Miller's ex is the daughter of Ohio Senator Bernie Moreno. He is calling for Miller to resign. This is ABC News.
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0: It's back to school and back to sports. 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
2: 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Christy leaves at the news desk.
3: Well, hi there.
2: Pat Godwin's in the music room.
4: Hey, Josh.
2: Joining us now in studio, it's Jessica Alsman.
5: Well, hello.
2: Hello there. And next to you is comedian Derek Stroop. He has an 11-month-year-old. How old is your baby?
5: 5 months.
2: 5 months. Awesome. There's Willie G.
6: Yeah, no baby.
2: Not yet, man.
3: Not yet.
5: That you know of.
6: That you know of.
5: Yeah. Oh.
6: Oh, sorry. don't give me your curse. Let me do my thing.
2: There's Ace Cosby.
7: I got none.
2: He's got none?
3: None.
6: None of us believe that. Right?
2: I'm Josh Arnold. There's Tom.
8: Hello. Oh, look at the big screen there. It's the lovely Allie Breen. I can tell she's actually at home in New York City.
9: Yeah.
3: Hi, Allie.
8: We should explain to our guest, Derek Stroop, that typically Allie is in either London or Paris.
3: Or France.
8: France.
3: I meant Florida.
8: Yeah.
6: Same thing.
8: There we go.
3: France, Florida. Yeah.
8: Derek, awesome. Derek has recently moved from New York to Nashville, Tennessee.
9: A lot of people are doing that move out west. How is it?
10: It's good. It's really good. I lived in Astoria, Queens, and I absolutely loved it. But Nashville's been great too. Now,
9: where are you from originally? You have a southern accent.
10: Oh no, I was born and raised in Queens. Yeah. No, a big time halal bacon guy from way back. Love a good bodega. No, I'm originally from Huntsville, Alabama.
9: There we go. That makes sense.
10: Yeah, okay. Yeah.
8: I'm surprised you guys didn't run into each other. Well, the name of the show, I will explain to Mr. Stroop.
3: It's a big city. I don't know if you've been to New York lately.
2: No, I'm kind of surprised, too. I figured you guys would have known each other.
8: You know, the world of comedy. The larger point is the show is called Sexy Time, and the way it works is they send Allie letters. They go to Alli. Breen on their favorite social media platform, and they have love trouble, and we try to fix them. Allie, let's show Derek how this works.
9: Here we go. Dear Allie, I just started dating a really hot girl, and when we go out to the bars, she'll say, just let me order, I can get us free drinks. So she basically flirts with the bartender all night, which is nice to get free drinks, but I feel like I'm getting cucked a little bit. When I said I'm okay just buying the drinks myself, she said I was acting jealous and being crazy. Isn't it normal to not want your girlfriend flirting all night?
2: I think I don't. You're looking a gift horse in the mouth here.
6: Yeah.
8: I don't know. I think it's weird.
2: Oh, I've always been I'm fine with it.
3: I think she wants a lot of attention.
5: Yeah.
3: Yeah.
5: But if she's getting free drinks, you're benefiting too. So she's hustling for the both of you.
2: Yeah, she's with
9: you. That's her point. Yeah. She's like, I'm doing it for us.
8: No, yeah, there's bad things are going to happen here.
6: No, you're insecure.
2: Eventually. Yeah, exactly. Stop being so insecure, guy.
10: I agree with all of that, but I draw the line on, I don't like her response to him wanting to pay. Like, because I understand, right. Like, let's do this dance, but if I want to pay, as long as he's not being, I don't think that makes me insane, though.
2: Exactly. Yeah,
10: So she was a little heavy-handed in being like, you're out of your mind. Yeah. I mean, I understand her pushing back, but yeah. He should take the free drinks in the long run.
5: Mm. Yeah.
8: I don't think so.
2: All right.
5: But she's not doing it to be cost effective. Christy's right. It's all about the attention.
3: She wants the attention.
9: The attention, yeah.
8: That'll never stop.
3: Right.
10: I mean, I wouldn't have her meet your parents, you know what I'm saying? But if it cuts the Chili's bill in half, let's hang out. At this rate, let's get two triple dippers. Yeah. Let's have an evening.
6: We're living large now.
8: Yeah, home run there, Derek. Okay, well, let's move on. Once again, the show is Sexy Time with Allie Breen. What have you got, Allie?
9: Dear Allie, when I get my girlfriend presents, it's usually jewelry or an expensive bag. When she gets me presents, it's like a baseball cap or a coffee mug. I feel guilty asking for something more expensive, but isn't that kind of rude?
3: Oh my gosh.
2: I hate you. You have no idea how gifts work.
3: What the hell?
5: What's something expensive you could get?

0: a guy, an experience maybe. Like, here's two tickets to a ball game.
1: Mm-hmm. Yeah.
2: Like a wallet, I guess. A wallet, maybe.
3: This guy has no clue.
4: Yeah, no.
5: I mean, you have to be compatible with somebody that's as thoughtful as you are. There's people in this world that are bad gift givers, and they should be with other bad gift givers, and y'all should have the most uneventful birthdays and holidays you've ever had. But it's not hard. If you want to be thoughtful immediately for a guy, what's his favorite golf course? Sneak over there, buy a polo from the golf shop.
6: That's nice.
5: Surprise it for him. Put it in a he's going to blow his mind that you even knew where he snuck away and golfed. That it's not hard to be thoughtful if it's something on the front of your mind.
6: Yeah. Or the same logic, you buy dinner for him and his girlfriend.
5: Yeah.
3: Oh, my
5: God. Well, remember,
6: at their favorite sneak off restaurant.
3: We're talking to the guy here who wants
0: right.
3: to. Right. No, I just think he's in the wrong.
5: Yeah.
6: Is there a chance? Are you telling her anything about yourself? If she only
3: I have a feeling she is being thoughtful. It's a baseball cap that he.
6: And that's what I think. I think that maybe she thinks, right. He likes his ball team. He likes his coffee in the morning.
3: Yeah.
6: Because, like, I don't know a lot about, you know, my own father. What do I get him? A coffee mug. Because that's what you know about dads. Maybe you're being a little emotionally unavailable here, right?
3: Maybe you're a little
6: is this a guy
3: shallow
6: thing?
3: And you want better presents.
0: I don't know. I'm a
3: buy
0: bad
3: yourself
0: gift
3: your own gifts.
0: Yeah. I'm bad. I got Donnie an air fryer for Christmas and thought it was awesome one year. Like, really, you know, when they were coming out. And he was just like, thanks.
5: Doesn't he work at an appliance store?
0: They don't sell little air fryers. But now every oven's got it.
3: We also don't know if this guy makes $250,000 a year and she makes $35,000.
6: Yeah. Yeah.
3: We have no idea.
4: Mm. They like that the big gift these days is an experience.
3: Yes.
2: Yes.
4: Maybe.
2: I was going to say, he's lucky to get a gift because a lot of girls will just like take their clothes off and be like, here you go.
6: That's a nice gift, though, by the way.
5: That is actually a pretty sick gift.
4: Question answered, next letter.
3: Yeah.
4: I think we can move on. Once again, our guest is Allie Breen, Allibreen. Allie is a very fine stand-up comedian, and she helps us out with Sexy Time. What have you got, Allie?
3: So materialistic.
2: Dear Allie, I'm going on a third date with a guy that I met on Hinge, and so far all he's talked about is cold plunges. That's actually going to be our third date, and he's cute, and I'm hoping maybe this will put a stop to it. Or do you think it'll do the opposite, and this will become our entire personality as a couple?
3: Depends on how long he's been doing the cold plunges. New cold plungers are...
6: Oh boy.
3: Are very vocal about it.
6: Yeah, I'm guilty of that.
3: But you don't talk about it as much because you've been doing it for a year
6: stopped
3: plus.
6: A little bit. Yeah.
4: Yeah. Yeah, it's kind of like vegetarians. They're going to hit you pretty hard with it up front.
2: And I'm kind of intrigued. What is so
3: is that
2: great
3: a
2: about
3: date?
2: The cold
6: blood? Oh, it's the best.
3: Allie, is that a date?
2: It's going to be their third date because that's all he talked about for the first two dates.
0: Ew.
2: So, yeah.
3: I'll tell you what.
4: I hope the guy was.
5: Hey.
3: Are we going the same?
5: Yeah, for sure.
4: I think I'm going to weigh in with the same
5: You're
4: thing.
5: Not going to see me come out of ice water until we're married.
3: This is
5: I can promise you that.
3: Yeah.
5: No, we're headed towards the sauna. You're going to get the best version of me.
3: I was on the same page. I'm like, third date and you're going to do
5: that's
3: that?
5: That's a confident guy.
3: Right?
4: Wow.
3: Goodness.
4: And if you see anything, it means he's hung like a donkey.
5: And also, hey, I'm going to say this for the guy. Sometimes guys are just terrible at conversating. They're very nervous. It's the only thing that's going on in his life right now. I mean, I've got some buddies that they'll be head over heels with a young lady and they just cannot find out what to talk about. And I'm sure they resort to the same thing. So I would have her, you know, I think it's tough, but I think you should dig in, maybe try to get him to talk about something different. And then some people don't have any personalities, but I would give him a little bit more time. Third date cold plunge is insane though.
3: That's yes. Very nice.
4: And then when you get out of the cold plunge, pat your groin area and go, sometimes this is hot.
3: Oh,
5: do that. No, absolutely do that. I don't think that's the worst advice I've heard in so long.
2: Yes.
5: I mean, that's just so bad. I don't even know how to wrap my head around
4: that. That's how the show works.
5: It's horrific.
6: You're being weirder than usual, too.
3: It's befuddingingly bad.
5: It's so.
4: I haven't had a lot of sleep. Have you seen my new puppy?
5: Oh, gosh.
4: Derek.
3: This is his cold plunge.
2: Yes, I saw the new puppy. It's so cute.
4: Isn't he great?
2: Yes, so great.
4: Little guy. Oh, yeah, he's so sweet.
2: Oh.
4: That may or may not have affected my ability to sleep. let's move forward here. Once again, in the studio with us, the great comedian Derek Stroop, and joining us on the big screen, the lovely and very fine comedian, that's Allie Breen. What do you got, Allie?
2: Dear Allie, my boyfriend always winks at people.
4: Oh.
2: Like, he'll make joke and do a little wink, or sometimes when he's saying goodbye, he winks, even sometimes when he's introducing himself. I know it's kind of just an automatic tick for him, but I said it looks like he's flirting with people and it's weird. Do you think I can make him stop?

0: gross.
1: Oh my god.
0: That is gross.
2: If you're worried, this is over. This relationship's over.
3: Yeah.
2: If this is bothering you that much, something else is going to bother you.
3: No,
4: it might be an involuntary thing for him, though.
0: I'm so sorry for your loss.
2: Yeah.
0: Like, it's so weird.
4: Hey,
0: it's
4: winking.
3: So yeah.
4: That's because you can't do it.
3: I can do it if I focus.
5: I will accidentally, like, once every, like, 3 months, I will accidentally wink at somebody. And when I walk away, I'm like, I should just go into traffic. Like, it is the worst. Because I'll do it now. Introducing yourself and winking is completely nuts. Like, hey, I'm Derek Stroop. Nice to meet you.
3: Yeah.
5: That's crazy. That's crazy.
2: I don't know, man.
0: It's crazy.
2: I like it. I know. I don't know why. I like it.
6: Josh gives a little wink when he's being a devil, and it's one of my favorite things.
5: So. See, that's fun.
6: It is such a good time.
5: A little rascal wink is nice.
4: I'm a winker.
2: Christy's a rascal winker. I am too.
4: Yeah.
6: It's fun.
4: Yeah.
2: But
6: also, this guy, he's probably, he sounds charming as a con man.
2: I think so,
6: I want to meet him. Like, I want to hang out.
0: Oh, he's in sales.
7: Constantly winks. Yeah, that's a man.
3: Allie, if a guy winks at you, how do you respond?
7: There are different kinds of winks, like the I'm a rascal wink or the like I just told a dad joke wink. But if it's like introducing or saying goodbye wink, you get a little creeped out. Like,
2: you do? You do? Okay.
7: Mm-hmm. Yeah.
3: Isn't it kind of like there's a secret between me and you thing?
2: Which I think is so great.
6: Yeah, it's fun.
3: But not if you just
7: you think
3: met.
7: It's connecting?
5: The
7: you think
5: introducing
7: it's like a,
5: and winking is.
3: Yeah,
5: just
3: some guy comes up to you after a show and goes, "Hey, that was a great show, Allie." Wink. Isn't the implication that he wants to take you back for an encore into his hotel room?
4: Oh my!
7: Or that he's being sarcastic? Right. Yeah.
2: I'd be like, "Oh, he didn't like the show."
7: Yeah, exactly. I'd be like, "Wait, what?" It is. It's just a weird thing to react to. Like, it's confusing. I don't really. But I think I know what this person's talking about. When someone has done it enough, I do think they just wink after everything.
2: And his father may have been a winker. We have no idea.
6: His father before him.
5: That's true. But there's also a pretty charming wink. You got like you and Pawpaw are out on the sofa, and your mom's like, "Y'all got to get to bed soon." Your Pawpaw's like, "We're going to bed as soon as you go upstairs." And he's like, "Bang!"
2: Yeah,
5: right there. You and Pawpaw are about to hang out, knock down some sodas, and watch.

0: Ruta, and I mean,
1: oh, I wish that was still happening.
0: So bad. I get some looks like you a-hole.
2: Can you imagine in Indianapolis? You're like, I think the guy just bowed at Panda Express. And he's like, there's no way. It's like, no, I think he did.
0: You bowed when they handed, when you took any commerce, anytime you handed money, you received money back, you bowed. It was there was a whole thing.
3: You had to put your hands at your sides. How does it work?
0: No, it was a casual bow, but you bowed. So if I were talking to a doctor, his station in life would be considered higher than me. So I had to bow deeper than they did.
1: Oh,
0: and there was a whole system.
3: Oh. Wow.
0: And so for months, it took me a long time to break that. And
3: did you ever, but you don't wink. You don't wink when you bow.
0: No, that would be disrespectful.
3: That's
1: how deep of a bow did you get to at the Panda Express?
0: It depends on how good the orange chicken was that day.
2: And let me tell you, Josh is a pretty tall guy. I mean, if I was walking around Korea, I'd be tossing some winks out too.
3: Oh, yeah.
2: By far the biggest man walking downtown, I'd be passing a few out. Go, hey, what's going on, big dog? You know?
3: Yeah. Well, we're talking with comedian Derek Stroop and Allie Breen, comedian, and it's the show Sexy Time. And Allie, let's get to our next letter.
1: Dear Allie, my boyfriend of 2 years had to move away from work and I couldn't go with him, so we decided to do the long distance thing. So we're still doing that, but he's hanging out more and more with other friends, including a lot of female friends. And when I said it bothered me, he said, well, it was my choice not to move there with him, so deal with it. I also have a job, so I couldn't just pick up and go. So what do I do here?
0: And again, I don't think you should be worried, but his response, too heavy-handed, as Derek mentioned.
2: Yeah, way too much. I mean, I don't know how to tell you this, but he's with somebody else.
4: Exactly.
2: Yeah.
4: Yes.
2: There's no doubt about it.
4: Yep.
2: Him not fighting back at all and saying you did this, he's already justified something he's done that's not right in his head by you doing that to him. I would never be in this position if she wouldn't have moved away. Yep. I would not be in the back of this bar talking to Ashley while listening to Stranglehold and smoking cigarettes I don't normally smoke. Why'd she move away?
5: Dude, you seem like my cooler, older Southern camp counselor that I never got to meet, like a weird brother cousin type to teach me lessons. I need that life lesson.
2: Exactly.
5: Because I didn't agree with you, and then you nailed it.
4: Yeah.
2: No, that's exactly right.
4: Yeah, you need to move on, hun.
2: Yeah.
4: That's over.
0: I don't agree, but.
5: Oh, really? Maybe his accent got me because I was hook, line, and sinker.
0: Oh, I'm not saying.
5: I'm
0: not saying he didn't.
5: You should be a liar.
0: He didn't offer a compelling argument.
5: That was crazy.
2: He should be a liar.
3: No, I agree
2: now,
3: with
2: you. Now, my client here.
4: So you think he's in the up and up, that he's just...
0: I think there's a chance.
5: There is a chance that he just, like, joined a softball league, and it's co-ed, and they get drinks after, and they hang out.
0: Exactly. I have a lot of female friends. I'm not banging them.
2: Every person I've ever been friends with that gave people the benefit of the doubt has been cheated on. that's what I'm just saying. Everybody's like, no, they just like being on hikes. And it's like,
3: yeah, I'm with you.
2: No, Trail Mix is her stage name.
6: Well, then she should just surprise him one day. Show up on a Friday night or a
5: don't
6: Saturday
5: do
6: night.
5: Do like, not do that. Don't do that.
1: Well, oh, yeah.
5: Don't get yeah.
2: This is Allie liked that. Allie liked that.
4: Well, this is all these.
5: No, don't get
6: surprise
5: hurt.
6: That. How does he react when you show up unannounced?
0: Oh,
6: is he happy?
1: Yeah.
6: Or is he like, why are you here?
5: Oh, my gosh.
0: Oh,
6: I need to know.
5: Don't get hurt more than you have to get hurt.
4: Yeah.
5: You can get out of this if you have
6: to. You can get your answer.
1: But then you'll at least know.
6: Yes.
1: Because that's the thing. It's the not knowing where someone gaslights you that's too annoying about it, you know?
0: I'm the friend, though. I have a ton of female friends. And when I'm in relationships, I'm not banging those female friends. That's, I'm not banging them when I'm not really.
3: And now, how many of them did you tell you were gay?
0: I don't know. That joke doesn't mean anything.
5: I don't even get what he's going for with that one. I was going to say.
0: Yeah.
2: That joke doesn't mean anything is the best response. I didn't get it either.
3: Okay, Allie.
1: I understand Tom's language. He was saying you said you were gay so you could actually get with these girls. Like,
0: oh.
1: I think
0: no, you're asking too much of us.
3: It's over, buddy. It's over, lady. Okay, we have time for one more letter, Allie. What have you got?
1: Let me just ask this real quick. The whole thing is the thing that Derek is focusing on, which I think is true, is the defensiveness of the response.
0: Right.
1: If it was just like, oh, of course I have a girlfriend, but to be like, you're crazy is where you
0: I know. Yes. That's the that I, is a red flag.
1: Yes.
6: Deal with it.
4: Yeah.
1: Deal with it's it.
6: Very harsh.
1: Okay. Dear Allie, my boyfriend likes to drink a lot on the weekends, and so do I, so we both have a great time. The problem is he then wants to have sex, but really can't, but he'll try for what feels like hours and hours.

0: hours and hours. And it's a pretty new relationship, so I've just been trying to go with it. But can I make a rule to only have sober sex this early, or is that killing the fun vibe?
1: Okay, I got the answer.
2: Oh, boy.
1: Popsicle good. Sticks and adhesive tape.
3: If you like splinters, it's good to go.
1: You're in.
4: No, he'd be, but that's a different story.
5: What's the problem here?
3: Whiskey D.
1: Whiskey D.
5: So he keeps trying. Well, I mean, yeah. It sounds like a guy that never gives up and pushes through adversity, and I thought those were good qualities to have.
3: I think you have to draw a picture and be like, here's what happens, and here's how it works. You know what I mean? Like, if you have too many of this, it equals limp noodle.
5: Yeah.
3: Which, right. I don't know.
5: An easy one is do it before you go out. That's always fun. You know, get it out of the way.
1: So you have to explain to him why you're putting in the blackout curtains.
6: But you got to also understand this is a pretty new relationship. So there is no, you know, partaking before you go out is a pro move in an established relationship. where you go, no, we always say after Texas Roadhouse, we got to do this before we get to the rolls. You know what I mean? But when you're early in the relationship, you're going to have to get sauced up to feel comfortable and talk. She's just going to have a candid conversation. Because I guarantee you it's not even the part that the functioning isn't happening. It's his relentlessness. I mean, I can't imagine. Yes. I'm just an hour and a half of her just fighting for her life and him being like, no, I got it. No, I'm ready now. And it's like, no, you're not. You're not.
1: Yeah. This letter would have been a lot better if it ended, well, the only way he can be successful if we're watching gay porn.
6: Yeah.
4: What the hell?
5: I mean, my boyfriend gets so drunk.
6: I mean, you hate a good time. He just hates it.
4: He does.
6: He looks around, he goes, man, the room's really lighting up. Gay something.
1: Okay.
4: Gay something.
1: Allie, are you working in the city this weekend?
0: No, I'm at the college strip tomorrow night, and then I'm away. I'm going to be in Portugal for the week with
1: Of course you are.
4: Of course you are.
3: That's awesome.
0: With the new man and the kids, so that should be fun.
3: Ooh, step on, Allie.
0: Yeah, exactly.
1: Oh, wow.
0: Gotta go full spare parent this week, so I'll tell you how it goes.
1: Yeah, this is going to be very exciting.
4: Big step.
0: Yes, exactly.
1: Well, Portugal's a great spot.
0: Yeah, it should be fun.
1: Okay, good. Well,
0: I will talk to you guys from there.
1: Thank you. Let us know how it works. Wait.
6: That was a lot of fun.
0: Perfect. Sounds good.
4: Yeah.
1: Now,
4: bye, Allie.
1: I'm out of breath.
4: Well, I'll take over then.
1: Okay.
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1: Thank you very much, Christy Lee. We're going to come back. 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And our guest is comedian Derek Stroop. Thanks for hanging with us. We will be returning in a matter of moments to the O'Reilly Auto Parts studios. 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
2: Maybe a tattoo, maybe a hat. Watch out for Gunner. By the way, Gunner also has something coming up this afternoon on Q95 Radio. Your shot at winning tickets to the Indiana State Fair, those family four packs. 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
3: Hey, it's the Bob and Tom Show live from the O'Reilly Auto Parts Studios. We're having a heck of a fun morning. Glad you're here with us. There's Christy Lee at the news desk.
4: Oh, hello there.
3: Jessica Olsman's there.
4: Hey.
3: There's Willie G at the sports desk.
5: Hey, man.
3: There's Ace Cosby.
6: Howdy.
3: I'm Josh Arnold. And Tom, man, we're having a good time with our comedian friend today.
2: He is comedian, Derek Stroop. Weird thing happened to me and Willie.
3: What?
2: We were in Colorado last week on vacation, and we were going into a restaurant, and there was kind of this little passageway into the restaurant, and there was a hummingbird stuck in there.
4: Aww.
2: And anyway, so they kind of blocked it off.
4: Uh-huh.
2: And then one of the waiters came over with a big round tray. He's trying to not swat the thing, but trying to coax it out of the, and it was kind of tricky.
4: Mm-hmm.
2: But eventually he got it out, and there were a lot of applause from the restaurant. It was very sweet. And I know you're a bird watcher, Christy.
4: Big bird watcher, yeah.
2: And I had a hummingbird stuck in my garage a couple years ago, and very tricky getting them out.
4: I had one stuck in the screen the other day.
7: Oh, oh wow.
4: I had to just go up and...
2: Okay.
4: Yeah.
2: But you're the bird watcher.
4: Yeah, I have six bird feeders.
6: Oh, nice.
4: Yeah.
6: I recently got into to bird watching.
2: Really?
6: Yeah, which is so, I like birds, but I always try to clarify, I'm not like a bird nerd. Like, I don't have like a book and binoculars, you know, but if it's blue or red, I got a pretty good read on it.
4: Uh-huh. Yeah.
6: it's just funny, as a kid that grew up in the, you know, you grow up out in the country in the middle of nowhere, you spend your whole childhood, you know, shooting at birds with BB guns. And then one day you wake up in your 40s and you're like, you know what? I think I'm going to feed them. I think I'm going to put some homes out there and create a community,
2: mm-hmm.
6: You know, which is, they're a little skittish at first because you've erased a few generations, but it's just fun. I've always loved birds, you know, country folks, Native Americans. We've got that love. Cardinals. I lived in Colorado. Speaking of Colorado, I lived in Colorado for a decade. There's no Cardinals in Colorado, no Redbirds because of the altitude, which blew my mind. I could not wrap my head around. I asked them, I go, how do y'all's dead relatives visit you?
4: Yeah.
6: Right. That's a lonely backyard right there.
5: Whenever I'm sentimental, I go to Kentucky.
6: Yeah. There's nothing better than 6 a.m. on a patio with a black coffee, and you go, well, there goes Pawpaw. Look at it. There he goes. Big old worm in his mouth. Pawpaw, grab a worm. Oh, Pawpaw, grab a worm. So, yeah, it's fun. I got a hummingbird feeder now, too. Mm-hmm. I'm obsessed. I mean, if you looked at my Google search right now, it would say, can you kill a Cooper hawk? Because my hummingbirds have disappeared and a Cooper hawk showed up. And you cannot kill a Cooper hawk. But I am obsessed with these. I mean, the other day I was watching this hummingbird. I mean, I was videoing him for like 2 minutes. He was out there on the feeder. And I looked down and my son was face first in the air vent. Like a hummingbird life. Yeah! But yeah, man, I do like birds. Oh,
4: we had a barred owl come and sweep a dove off of our bird feeder the other day.
6: Oh, man.
4: Wow. Yeah, it was pretty impressive.
6: That is. A dove, I don't feel as much because I've collected a few doves in my life. It's a pretty good meal. But a hummingbird.
4: They're so sweet.
6: I know. They're just the best. Everybody told me. My grandmother was like, you better watch out putting them out. You're going to get obsessed. And I am.
4: Do you have them fighting over your hummingbird?
6: Oh, yeah. It makes you want to get another. You yes. go, quit that. I'll get two of them. No, my goodness.
4: I did.
6: Yeah. No, I'm going to get another one. I'm going to get another one.
2: Derek Stroop is our bird watching friend. And he's a very fine comedian. Eugene, Oregon this weekend. And lots of shows on the way. He'll be visiting places like Columbus, Ohio, Indianapolis, Indiana, Cincinnati, Cedar Rapids, Fargo, North Dakota, Des Moines, Wichita, et cetera, et cetera. You can find more information on his website. And he spells Derek, D-E-R-R-I-C-K.
6: Yeah. As Tommy Davidson once told me, I spell my name like a bird.

0: brother. I was hosting for him at the Denver Improv. He walked in. I walked in. He goes, are you the host? I go, I am. And he just came up and gave me a hug. He goes, you spell your name like a brother.
1: Yeah, I didn't realize, but I did spell it purposely so people would kind of, you know.
0: Yeah, no, D-E-R-R-I-C-K and D-E-R-E-K are not the same Derricks.
1: Yeah.
0: They're not. D-E-R-E-K are rule followers. Mm-hmm. You know what I'm saying? If they hear loud rap music, they're going to call the cops. You know? D-E-R-R-I-C-K, I'm going to take a few edibles and freestyle. You know what I mean? We're just different breeds of Derrick. I got a little soul, you know?
2: Putting in a fake grill, presenting your Paul Wall.
0: That was Halloween twice. The People's Champ.
1: Now, a lot of other stuff going on. Let's see. Willie G tonight with Frank Caliendo, Nashville, Tennessee.
2: Going to be party time, yeah.
1: Yeah, you're going to be at Zany's in Nashville. A lot of other cool stuff going on. Jim Dreyer, the marathon swimmer who was our guest yesterday, is going to be doing that big marathon swim coming up on Friday through the weekend. A great project to benefit the 250th Combat Veterans Memorial, Whitehall, Michigan. You can find out about that by going to Jim the Shark Dreyer. More spelling, D-R-E-Y-E-R. It's a really cool thing that he's doing, and it involves hauling cannonballs in the water while swimming. I know it sounds insane, but the guy's going to actually pull it off. It's very cool. Want to say thanks again to Derek. Super funny.
0: Oh, man. Thanks for having me.
1: Oh, anytime. And we look forward to seeing you again soon. And everybody else, thanks for joining us here in the O'Reilly Auto Parts Studios. 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

0: 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Hey there, it's Mitch Rahan. Tomorrow, we've got another keyword opportunity. 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Yeah, people have been putting ducks on the Jeep already. 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Hey, plus every week we're handing out $500 in cash. That'll get you a tank of gas. So whether you're tearing up the trails or just taking the scenic route, Wrangler is for you. Okay. Tomorrow, 3 to 5, gonna have the Wrangler on the Redwood Boulevard at the Sonic there at Race Street. You can swing by, take a look at it. 3 to 5 tomorrow afternoon. 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Sonic, Cavanaugh, Chrysler, Dodge, Jeep, Ram, and 100.5, the Eagle Rocks.
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Give me three steps. Skinner down 100.5 The Eagle Rocks. Hey there, it's Mitch Mahan. Thanks for rocking with the Eagle today. Absolutely appreciate that. So the Eagle at Work perk is heading out this week. It's going to Joshua Corbett at Aaron's Rent to Own in Jonesboro. Got the Baskin Robbins ice cream break for up to 10 heading that way this week. You can do it too. We'll bring it to you. You can stop what you're doing whenever you want to during the day, and we will serve up some delicious Baskin Robbins ice cream. Get signed up to win, though.

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1: I'm Jeff Alley on the Cromwell Ag Radio Network. At the Chicago Board of Trade, corn and soybean futures continue a weaker trend. The wheat market is 7 3/4 to 10.5 cents a bushel higher. Soybeans are pricing between 3 1/4 and 6.5 cents a bushel down. The corn market is between 3 cents and 5.5 cents a bushel lower. In the product trade, we have seen bean oil drug down by a weaker crude market, and today is no exception. We're 20 cents to 42 cents lower. Soybean meal today between $2.30 and $3.20 lower. Rice and cotton futures today on the day, thus far, both higher. October live cattle futures are 37 cents up at 228.27. October feeder cattle 35 cents lower at 336.80. Lean hogs October $1.67 down at 82.6700. The Chicago Board of Trade has corn in the September 4.36 3/4 down 5.5. December down 5 1/4 at 4.60 1/4. Ahead to the March at 4.76 down 5.5. August soybeans down 3 1/4, 11.51 3/4. The November 11.71 3/4 down 6 cents a bushel. The March 27, 11.93 3/4 down 5 3/4. September wheat.
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0: Black Sabbath, Paranoid, 100.5, The Eagle Rocks. Mitch Mahan on The Eagle Rocks. Hey, so here's the deal. Tomorrow, we've got the Jeep Wrangler heading out once again between 3 and 5. It'll be at the Sonic on Redwood Boulevard at Ray Street. You can swing by, see the Jeep Wrangler we're giving away, and you can get qualified to win it and the $500 cash we're giving away this week. Again, tomorrow afternoon, make sure you're listening for the keyword. You're going to text to this number, 43414. And again, that's between 3 and 5 tomorrow afternoon. Jeep Wrangler and cash giveaway from Sonic, America's Drive-In, Cavalon, Chrysler, Dodge, Jeep, Ram, and 100.5, The Eagle Rock.
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0: Live in the Fast Lane, Eagles 100.5, the Eagle Rocks. 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Now, Friday night, the 25th, you've got the world's premier Van Halen tribute band, Jump. You got Natural Science, a Rush tribute band, and Mary Beth Bird will be there at the show as well. 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Then all day long in downtown Jonesboro, you got Bloodhound, you got Dukes of Hoggard, Greasy Tree, North Mississippi All-Stars. 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
1: 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At the Chicago Board of Trade today, it's a lower market for corn and for soybeans. Wheat futures are holding a bit of a gain. Corn is between 2 and 5.5 cents a bushel down. Soybean market from 2.25 to 5.25 cents a bushel lower. Your wheat trade between 7 cents and 8 cents a bushel higher. Crude market is softer, and that makes it more challenging for soybean oil. Oil futures are 21 cents to 40 cents lower. Soybean meal from $2 to $2.40 lower. Rice is higher. Cotton futures are higher. Live cattle market of the October, $2.12 up at $2.3002. Feeder cattle October, $3.40 higher, $3.4055. Lean hogs October, $1.45 lower at $82.90. Today at the Chicago Board of Trade, nearby September corn is off a nickel at 437 and a quarter. The December down a nickel at 460 and a half. Soybeans in the August down 5 and a quarter, 1149 and three quarters. September 1155 and a half, down 3 and a quarter. The November down 3 and a half at 1174 and a quarter a bushel. Wheat futures are showing just a little bit of support. The nearby September up 8 at 646 and a half. Look out to next July, you're at 685 and 8 cents a bushel.
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0: But she sure can play them. 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

Roger Waters said when he was 29 years old, he said it was about his experience of being 29 years old and suddenly going, it's the middle of life and I'm not prepared for anything. 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

100.5 Eagle Rocks. Remember the band Funkadelic? Well, Chris France and Tina Weymouth went to see them at Madison Square Garden. During the middle of the show, the crowd started chanting, "Burn down the house." They wrote it. Big hit. Talking Heads on Eagle Rocks.

0: Glory Days, Bruce Springsteen, 100.5, The Eagle Rocks. Hey there, it's Mitch Rahan. Did you see yesterday, I was checking it out. I've kind of been paying attention to Liam Hicks, who used to play for Arkansas State. He was with the Miami Marlins. They traded him.
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0: 100.5 The Eagle Rocks. Bohemian Rhapsody from Queen. I was just reminded of the story. I saw it the other day again about the crowd in England. I believe it was at Wembley, where they were. There was a completely, I don't know, random show. And they started playing Bohemian Rhapsody over the PA system, and the crowd, over 100,000 people, joined in, and it was like the biggest display of Bohemian Rhapsody ever. It's just pretty cool. If you get a chance, take a look for it on YouTube. Actually, I guess I could post it on our Facebook page today so you can see it too. It's 100.5 The Eagle Rocks.
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Metal Rocks Ram Jam. That is Black Betty. What is happening, Phil? Here with you just inside the 2 o'clock hour on a Wednesday. Yeah. Halfway through this work week. Getting you over the hump a little closer to the weekend. Hang around. We got all the classic rock and roll you need to hear this afternoon. We'll also be telling you your next opportunity to qualify in the Jeep Wrangler and Cash giveaway. 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Half price deal that is cool and refreshing for you tomorrow at 870deals.com. We'll tell you about that coming up. The Barbecue Fest lineup is awesome this year. We've got more details about that on the way. And by the way, there is a new room that has opened in Paragould. And if you're a parent of a special needs child, it might just be the room you've been looking for. We've got some details about that. And we've had our first case of explosive diarrhea reported here in Northeast Arkansas. I know. Not time to freak out. We'll talk about that coming up as well. It's all on the way after Def Leppard and a song about my favorite cracker, Animal.

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0: sounded good on this Wednesday. That is Who Made Who. It is Wednesday, August the 5th. Glad you're here. Thanks for rocking Eagle this afternoon. We appreciate that. And of course, we've got the 16th annual Downtown Jonesboro Barbecue and Music Festival coming Friday, September 25th and Saturday, September 26th. Here's why you need to be downtown those 2 days. Friday night, we've got a great lineup on the Right Fiber main stage with the world's premier Van Halen tribute band, Jump. Do yourself a favor. Go check out some video on YouTube of Jump, man. They are awesome. We've got Natural Science, which is a Rush tribute band, and also Arkansas's very own Mary Beth Bird. That's Friday night. Come back Saturday night for the Spin Doctors on the Right Fiber main stage, along with their opening act, That 70s Band. They're going to be playing some classic songs from the 70s. It just doesn't get any better than 70s music. Doesn't matter the genre. It was all good in the 70s, right? And then let me encourage you to be downtown all day for the north end of Main Street Molson Coors stage. Headliners this year, North Mississippi All-Stars. I mean, they are amazing. But we've got a great lineup of local bands. This is your opportunity to get out and support your local music with Greasy Tree, Blues Nato, Dukes of Hoggard, and the Bloodhound Band, all performing all day Saturday on the north end of Main Street for the 16th annual Downtown Jonesboro Barbecue and Music Festival. 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
1: I'm Jeff Alley on the Cromwell Ag Radio Network at the Chicago World of Trade this afternoon. We're going to finish up the way we started, and that's lower for corn and for soybeans and higher for wheat. Now, we did pair losses in both corn and soybeans today, and the wheat market paired gains. Overall, again, the two major commodities down and wheat futures a little higher. Crude oil prices were softer, and that impacted bean oil again, 22 cents to 48 cents lower. Soybean meal from $1.30 to $2.80 lower. The rice market and the cotton market were both higher. Live cattle in the October contracts up $1.57 at $229.47. Feeder cattle October, $2.27 higher, $339.42. Lean hogs on the day with the October contract down $1.32 at $83.02/100. Now at the Chicago Board of Trade, the corn market September down 5.5 at $4.36 a bushel. The December down 5.5 at $4.60. March 27 futures down 5.75 at $4.75. 5 and 3.

0: quarters. Soybeans, the August down 3.5 at 1151.5. The November down 3, 1174.75. March of 27 down 3 at 1196.5 a bushel. Wheat futures again on the day stronger. The September up 3.75 at 642.25 a bushel. I'm Jeff Alley on the Cromwell Ag Radio Network.
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101.5 Eagle Rocks. It's Santana Maine. That is Black Magic Woman. How you doing, Phil? Here, and I had somebody trying to convince me that 21, being 21, is the wildest age growing up. And I'm like, why is that? And they're like, well, you're becoming an adult, but you're still kind of like a kid. And I'm like, nope, you're wrong. That's not true. The wildest age is 42. And here's why, all right? Some 42-year-olds have grandkids. Other 42-year-olds have just had a baby. Some 42-year-olds are celebrating 20 years of marriage, while other 42-year-olds are dating a 25-year-old. Some 42-year-olds look 30, while others look 60. It's like every life stage unlocked at once. Yeah, that's why 42 is the wildest age. Now you know. Well, I hope that you're making plans to come downtown to the Downtown Jonesboro Barbecue Music Festival

0: day drinking.
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0: With an Uber driver, yeah. 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Oh, I'll pass out. Josh.
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0: 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That's Billy Idol and Rebel Yell.
1: That's right, baby. We're going to Walmart tonight. Going to have a good time.
0: All right. Glad you're here on this Wednesday. It is August 5th. Now, listen, if you're a parent of a special needs child, especially autistic child, I've got something that you're going to be very, very interested in. A new room. Yes, a new room that has opened up in Paragould that you want to hear about. We'll tell you about it coming up. Your K8 forecast first is just nice. Mostly sunny, a little warm today, a high about 91, but we'll take it, right? 71 for a low tonight, tomorrow, partly cloudy, a slight chance of showers late. About a 20% chance. We'll see 92 for a high tomorrow. Right now, some sunshine and 90 in Northeast Arkansas. So I don't know if you've heard about this or not, but Cajun Canine Behavior and Obedience, which is owned by Headley Family, has officially, the Headley Family, has officially opened Tommy's Room inside the doghouse in Paragould. Tommy's Room is a sensory-friendly interaction space designed to help children on the spectrum build confidence and positive experiences with dogs in a calm, controlled environment. Now, the name Tommy for Tommy's Room comes from the Headley Standard Poodle Tommy, who is a highly trained autism assistance dog for their son, James. It's had a huge impact on James and therefore a huge impact on that family. And so that's their mission now. If you are a parent of an autistic child, this just might be what you've been looking for. I can tell you from personal experience, I've got a daughter with Asperger's, and she has always had an affinity for animals, especially dogs. We've got two dogs. They are drawn to her. We just got a brand new orange kitten who won't think twice about ripping the flesh off of mine and my wife's arms, but just so gentle with our daughter. And so animals have a way of bringing out the best in these children. And that's what this therapy is all about. There are, you know, examples of where dogs that have been therapy dogs for nonverbal autistic children have slowly been able to get those children to talk. And so these animals just have an understanding with these kids on the spectrum. And so if you are a parent of a child with a disability like autism or somewhere on that spectrum, this just might be the room you've been looking for. So here's what I want you to do. I want you to reach out to the doghouse in Paragould and ask about getting your kid into Tommy's Room. You can go to JonesboroRightNow.com. We've got a great article about Tommy's Room with more details. And you can find out there. And then hopefully you'll be able to benefit from Tommy's Room. We've got 30 minutes of rock and roll next.
2: 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That thing they look at and quietly tell themselves, one day I'll own one. One day, I'll take the doors off. 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

rocks. That is Guns N' Roses, Paradise City. What is happening? Phil here with you just inside the 3 o'clock hour. Hey, we are less than an hour away from the hump day edition of the Happy Hour. 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We've got those details coming up here in about 10 minutes. Until then, it's Foreigner, and I want to know what love is. Oh, you want to know what love is? Well, let me introduce you to this nice pan of homemade cinnamon rolls. Yeah, those look good, right? All right, that's enough of that.

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rocks the Eagles. 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Phil, here I am convinced that one of these nights, Miss Joy is just going to roll over and punch me in my head. Yeah, just punch me in my big, fat, sweaty head. And for nothing I've done recently, it's for something like I said or did 2 years ago, right? 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Yeah, you don't say anything at the time. You just squash it down inside and let it ferment for like a year or two. And that's when you punch us in the head. But you know what?

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I'm not sure how I got that. And then that's when your wife says, well, maybe you got it 2 years ago when you said I look fat in that dress. And I'm like, dress? What the blue one with the straps? Oh, yeah, that dress. It did make you look fat. Oh!

0: and could end with a Jeep. 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

100.5 Eagle Rocks. Steve Perry and O'Sherry. How you doing, Phil? Here with you, minutes away from the Hump Day edition of the Happy Hour. Yeah. I am ready. I don't know about you. You can call or text 870-935-1005. Your K8 Storm Team forecast, 91 is our high this afternoon with mostly sunny skies, 71 a low tonight. Tomorrow, partly cloudy. Got a 20% chance of a couple of showers late tomorrow evening. Otherwise, a high of 92 for tomorrow. Right now, it is mostly sunny and 90 in Northeast Arkansas. There you go. Want to encourage you to adopt one of our dogs that rock. These are awesome dogs available for adoption from the Northeast Arkansas Humane Society. Want to direct you to our awesome website. And that's eagle1005.com. Each week we'll feature three of those dogs. And this week we have got Baylor, who is the bomb. She's a six-year-old female, just a gorgeous dog. I dare you to look in the eyes of any of these three dogs and say no to them. We've got June, who is about 2 years old. And then we have got Rat.

0: himself, and he's about a year old, all available for adoptions. They're all up on their shots and preventatives, heartworm negative. They have been spayed or neutered and are microchipped. So these dogs are ready to go. They are ready to go to their forever homes, and that's where you come in. Call or text 870-935-1005. That's the number for the shelter. And let them know which dog that you, or cat, if you happen to see one on their website. And let them know. You'll set up a meet and greet to go hang out with that dog or cat. And hopefully things will work out. You'll fill out the adoption application, and you will have a new best friend. That's the way it works here. Now, they are going to have an adoption event Saturday from 11 to 1 at Petco here in Jonesboro. June's going to be out there, one of this week's Dogs That Rock, and they're going to have a bunch of their adoptable dogs out there. Please stop by and save a life with the Northeast Arkansas Humane Society and 100.5 The Eagle Rocks.
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7: 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All of that coming your way this hour right here on 100.5 The Eagle Rocks. 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

Rocks. That's Tommy G-Tone, Jenny, 867-5309. You know, I always wondered why they call Wednesday hump day when most of that kind of thing happens on the weekends. You know what I'm saying? Well, every other weekend at my house. Actually, it's kind of like the National Guard. You know, it's a couple of weekends out of the year. That's all we're going to need you for. It's crazy. I don't know. I digress. All right. So stand by 10 minutes away from the funny at 420. We also have your next window of opportunity in the Jeep Wrangler and cash giveaway that we're going to be telling you about here in about 10 minutes. So stick around for that. I do have to report that we have had our first case, confirmed case of the Cyclospora parasite, explosive diarrhea in Greece.

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97.5 Eagle Rocks. Doobie Brothers, Long Train Running. What's up? Phil here with you. It is the hump day edition of the Happy Hour. You can call or text 870-935-1005. I don't know if you know much about the Jeep culture, but if you end up winning the Jeep Wrangler and cash giveaway from Sonic America's Drive-In, Cavanaugh Chrysler Dodge Jeep Ram, and the Eagle, you will be immersed in the Jeep culture, and it is an awesome culture, man. There's a difference between driving in your Jeep, which is basically just going back and forth to work, and living in your Jeep, which is getting out, exploring in your Jeep, getting to the outdoors, camping, fishing, whatever. That's the kind of culture you're going to be getting into. And you'll get to experience your first rubber duck, which is pretty cool. So we're giving away a brand new 2025 Jeep Wrangler, a Sport S with sales.

tax paid. And by the way, when you qualify for the Jeep, you also qualify for a chance to win $500 cash. 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Hang on to the reply message you get. That is your entry into the grand prize giveaway October 3rd. Along with that, we're going to have the Jeep that we're giving away on display at the Sonic on Red Wolf Boulevard at Race here in Jonesboro. Don't miss out tomorrow between 3 and 5. Your next window of opportunity.

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3: I used to be thin when I was 6. I put on some weight, but luckily this is intentional. I don't want to brag or anything, but I'm preparing for kind of a big role. It's a cinnamon roll. I don't look like I can't finish it. You know what I mean? Once after a show, a woman came up to me and she was like, "You're not that fat." Like it was a compliment. I was like, "Well, thank you. You're not that polite." You know, some people should be fat, you know. We all have that friend that's lost tons of weight, and whenever you see him, you always think, "You look better fat." You're thin, but you look exhausted.
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100.5 Deagle Rocks. That's Tom Petty and Free Fallin'. Yep, it was Free Fallin', all right. Problem is, at our age, when we fall, it ain't free. We're going to be paying a doctor somewhere for that fall. I tell you that. All right, stand by, man. We got the 16th annual Downtown Jonesboro Barbecue and Music Festival coming up soon. Details on the way.

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1: 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As long as they're happy hours. Daily, for an essay.

0: Jump. Do yourself a favor. Check out some of their videos on YouTube. They are awesome. You don't want to miss this show. They will have special guest Natural Science, which is a Rush tribute band. We also have Arkansas's very own Mary Beth Byrd on the main stage on Friday night as well. Then come back Saturday night to the Right Fiber main stage for the Spin Doctors with opening act That 70s Band. It's all good on the main stage, but you don't want to miss the party that's going to be going on all day Saturday on the north end of main stage on the Molson Coors stage. North Mississippi All-Stars is the headliner down there. They're just kind of this raw, rocky, bluesy band. It is funky and fun, and you're going to love it. Then we got a strong lineup of local bands, Greasy Tree, Bluesnado, Dukes of Hoggard, and Bloodhound Band, all performing all day Saturday. Don't miss a minute of it. 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
0: Played all their hits, along with that 70s pick. And on the Molson Coors stage, see the Grammy-nominated North Mississippi All-Stars. It's all at the 16th annual Downtown

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100.5 Deagle Rocks. Yeah, love me some Soundgarden. That is Spoon Man on the second hour of the Hump Day edition of the Happy Hour. Call or text 870-935-1005. And stand by. We got Phil's fascinating facts. A few facts we thought you'd find fascinating coming up in about 10 minutes. Hang on. We're going to be talking about sneezing, goosebumps, guys, and oysters. It's all on the way with Phil's fascinating facts on the Eagle.

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0: Center Lover. How you doing? Phil here with you. It is the second hour of the Hump Day edition of the Happy Hour. Time for Phil's fascinating facts, a few facts that we thought you'd find fascinating. And we begin with sneezes. You know, people do not sneeze in their sleep due to their brain shutting down the reflex. Yeah. So a sneeze begins when sensory nerve endings in the nose detect irritants such as dust, pollen, strong odors. These signals then travel via a nerve to the brainstem where the sneeze center coordinates a rapid, forceful contraction of muscles in the chest, abdomen, throat, and face to expel air and mucus from the nose and mouth. But at night, yeah, the brain just shuts all that crap down. You don't sneeze in your sleep. Thank goodness. Get this. This is crazy. But dead people can get goosebumps. I know. That gives me goosebumps. After death, the nervous system ceases to function, so the usual triggers for goosebumps, like fear, some type of emotional response, or temperature, no longer operate. However, post-mortem goosebumps can still appear due to rigor mortis. Wow. And Guy Fawkes is the reason men are called guys. You know who that is? Yeah. Guy Fawkes was one of the conspirators in the gunpowder plot, an attempt to blow up the English Parliament back in 1605. After that plot failed, people commemorated November 5th by burning effigies of Fox, and they called those effigies guys. But in American English, it evolved into a general term for a man, losing its negative connotation. And that's why you call guys guys. There you go. And finally, and this is weird, oysters can change from one gender to another and back again. Crazy. Good Lord, don't tell the WNBA.
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Watch Don McLean. That is American Pie Eagle listener Fred and Peach Orchard calling in for that McLean this afternoon. Appreciate that request. And we've been qualifying folks in the Jeep Wrangler and Cash giveaway from Sonic America's Drive-In, Cavanaugh Chrysler, Dodge Jeep Ram, and the Eagle. And of course, when you qualify for a chance to win the brand new 2025 Jeep Wrangler Sport S, you also qualify for a chance to win $500 cash. 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

0: Carry On My Wayward Son as we wrap up the Hump Day edition of the Happy Hour. Yeah. Awesome stuff. Don't go anywhere, though. We're about to call our first $500 cash winner in the Jeep Wrangler and Cash giveaway from Sonic America's Drive-In, Cavanaugh Chrysler Dodge Jeep Ram, and the Eagle coming up. But first, your Kate Storm Team forecast. Been a nice day today. We're on our way down to a low of 71 tonight. Tomorrow, partly cloudy, high of 92, maybe about a 20% chance of a late shower or two. That's about it. Right now, though, about 90 in Northeast Arkansas. Just another nice day. All right. So when you call in, or rather text in, and qualify for a chance to win the 2025 Jeep Wrangler Sport S with sales tax paid, you also qualify to win $500 cash. And that's going to happen every week during this contest. So when you qualify for the Jeep, you also qualify for a chance to win that cash. And we're going to call and see if we can get a hold of our first $500 cash winner. Stand by.
1: This is Ken.
0: Hey, Ken, this is Phil Jamison. I'm calling from 100.5 to Eagle Rocks.
1: Yes, sir.
0: Do you remember texting to qualify for a chance to win this Jeep Wrangler and the Jeep Wrangler and cash giveaway from Sonic America's Drive-In, Cavanaugh Chrysler Dodge Jeep Ram, and the Eagle? Do you remember that?
1: Yes, sir.
0: Now, do you know what else you qualify to win with that?
1: There was, I think, a cash giveaway every week.
0: That's right, $500. You say your name is Ken?
1: Yes.
0: Ken, where are you from?
1: I'm here at Jonesboro.
0: Jonesboro. Well, I just want everybody in Jonesboro to know that Ken in Jonesboro is now $500 richer, brother. How about that? $500 cash in your pocket now just for listening to the radio, brother. How about that?
1: That is wonderful.
0: Well, times are tough right now. Things are expensive. What do you think you're going to use that $500 cash on?
1: Maybe a utility bill coming out of this summertime.
0: Boy, I tell you, we got our electric bill the other day. I about choked. It's crazy. Hey, man, congratulations. We just want to say thank you for listening to our radio stations, and you're still in the running to win the brand new 2025 Jeep Wrangler Sport S with sales tax paid. So you still got a chance to do that. And we'll see you at the grand prize giveaway October 3rd. How about that?
1: 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You have made my day, and it makes jamming on the Eagle that much better.
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0: 100.5 Eagle Rocks, Hendrix. That's Purple Haze. Just saying congratulations again to Ken Kelly of Jonesboro. He is the first winner of $500 cash in the Jeep Wrangler and Cash giveaway. How about that, huh?
1: Yeah.
0: Along with qualifying for a brand new 2025 Jeep Wrangler, he's also $500 richer. And we're giving away $500 cash every week during the contest to one lucky texter. So when it's your chance to text and qualify, make sure you do it. It could also mean $500 cash in your pocket. Don't believe us? Just ask him.

0: 7.5 Eagle Rock, Stevie Nicks, Edge of 17. How you doing? Phil here with you. Hey, we want to say congratulations to this week's winner of the At Work Perk. It happens to be Joshua Corbett, or is it Corbet? That's the French pronunciation, I believe. Not sure. Anyway, he works at Aaron's Rent-A-Own here in Jonesboro, and he is the winner of a Baskin-Robbins ice cream break for up to 10 people at his work site. That's because Josh and his crew rock the Eagle while they work. You could be our next At Work Perk winning office. All you have to do is go to eagle1005.com and sign up to win, or sign up to win on the contest page in the...
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kicking off another 30-minute rock block from the Osmond Harley Davidson of Jonesboro Studio. It's not meant to be quiet. Turn it up. 100.5, The Eagle Rocks.

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100.5 Eagle Rocks, that is Poison, and every rose has its thorn. How you doing? Phil here with you. Before I step out the door, a couple of things to discuss. Actually, three things. 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And we'll have that Jeep on location at the Sonic location on Red Wolf Boulevard at Race Street tomorrow between 3 and 5 as well. Stop in, get up close and personal with the Jeep. Get some Sonic food while you are.

0: are there. Be sure to start your Thursday tomorrow morning with the Bob and Tom Show at 5. We got the Box That Rocks. Kevin Box is coming in next. Have a great night.
1: Everybody has one. 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